They'll be in town at Terminal West October 28th. That is Freako and a song called Still Around here on Planet Jill at 99X. My Chemical Romance have a new album coming out in July, July 10th, called Danger Days. And it features this cover of the pulp classic Common People. And you're hearing it here on Planet Jill.

That is the latest single from Father John Misty, The Payoff, on Planet Jill at 99X. I debuted this next one the other night, brand new, Hooked Like Helen, from their forthcoming EP, Lend Me Your Ear. It's New Fixation on the Planet.

0: Brand new from the Linda Lindas, that is burning out here on Planet Jill at 99X. The Neighborhood, they are coming to Atlanta, State Farm Arena, November 10th. I know it's a ways off, but wouldn't you like to have this already settled and know you have tickets and that they didn't even cost you anything? Text the keyword high, as in the opposite of low, to 470-741-9999 for your shot at winning a free pair.
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October 5th, that is when Bleachers comes to Atlanta. They'll be at the Roxy, and that song is We Should Talk here on Planet Jill at 99X. Bug Club, they're sadly not in town anytime soon, but they do have a new album out, Every Single Muscle, and this is A Good Day for Dying here on the planet.

Brand new Afghan Wigs from their new album coming out in August, Soft Control. That's Jungle Rue here on Planet Jill at 99X. They're also finally coming to Atlanta, Variety Playhouse, November 8th. Fallacy, this new album, Elephant in the Room, was produced by Dan Auerbach of the Black Keys. And this is Cure Upon the Hill. It's on the planet.

0: Ro Capara. It's Austin Selinger, but he goes by Ro Capara. No full albums from the band either, just singles and EPs. That's a new single called Crying on Vacation here on Planet Jill at 99X. 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

The band Goose have put out 3 albums in the past 365 days, which is crazy. And that is from their latest called Big Modern, exclamation mark, Good Times, End Times, here on Planet Jill at 99X. Cheek Face from their latest Podium, which has come out in July. This is I Don't Work Here. It's on Planet.

Their new album's called Thank God It's Almost Monday. That is Almost Monday. And a song called No More Regrets here on Planet Jill. They'll be at Center Stage on Halloween. Villanelle, Gene Gallagher, Liam Gallagher's son. That is the name of his band, Villanelle. And the new EP, the debut EP, is called Measly Means. This is Hinge on the Planet.

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This next one from U2 has got to be, I mean, I love a lot of U2 songs, but this one's in my top three, particularly this version, the live version. It's bad.

0: Bedroom posters, that's the latest from Yellow Card featuring Good Charlotte here on 99X. Hey, it's me, Jill. You've probably heard about Live Nation. They're doing this thing right now along with us for the 99X Summer Games where you can get 4 lawn tickets for certain Ameris Bank Amphitheater shows for only $99. 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

0: 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That's the latest from Foo Fighters here on 99X. Hey, it's me, Jill. Did you miss the Morning X this morning? 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

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Hey, it's me, Jill. The band played this next song when they got inducted into the Rock and Roll Hall of Fame in 2003. 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

0: latest from Noah Kahan. 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
10: We talk a lot here about ultra-processed foods and the many ways in which they can negatively impact your health. They've been linked to weight gain, obesity, type 2 diabetes, cardiovascular disease, even cancer. And now a new study out of UCSF found that high ultra-processed food intake was associated with something called intramuscular fat, which is exactly what it sounds like. That's fat inside your muscles, which can cause them to become weaker. Now, in this particular study, the researchers noticed more wear and tear and pain in people's knees because of weakened thigh muscles. Cutting back on ultra-processed foods isn't easy. The CDC estimates at least half the calories in our diet come from ultra-processed foods. But if you're looking to eat cleaner, cutting out sugar-sweetened beverages, that may be the best number one thing you can do to try and get started. I'm Dr. Sanjay Gupta, helping you live a better life.
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Talking Heads doing Take Me to the River here on 99X. This next one, not about Courtney Love. No, this was a different girl, Tracy Miranda, who was one of Kurt's early girlfriends.

0: latest from Everlast. That is Stones on 99X. And if you would like to request new songs like that, why don't you hop on the 99X Freeloader app, get on that open mic feature, or you could text us too. But it's cool when you can just, like, literally say it to us, or maybe even leave an I am 99X while you're there.
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11: A Better Life with Dr. Sanjay Gupta.
12: When we talk about how much exercise someone should get, current guidelines call for about 150 minutes of moderate intensity exercise or 75 minutes of vigorous intensity exercise every week. New study out of the UK makes a strong case for vigorous exercise if and when you can do it. Now, researchers determined that even little bursts of vigorous exercise can significantly reduce someone's risk of 8 different diseases: dementia, type 2 diabetes, fatty liver disease, chronic respiratory disease, chronic kidney disease, immune-mediated inflammatory diseases, major cardiovascular events, and atrial fibrillation. We're not talking about complicated training programs here. Just work with what you can into your everyday life. If you are breathless and unable to speak in complete sentences, then you've hit the mark. I'm Dr. Sanjay Gupta, helping you live a better life.
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Everlong, it's Foo Fighters on the original 99. X's Next One from the Smiths was originally released just as a single, but when they put together the Hatful of Hollow compilation album with a bunch of B-sides and singles and live versions, they threw it on there as well. This is Heaven Knows I'm Miserable Now.

0: Brand new Johnny Marr. The song is called Spin from his forthcoming album, The Age of Everything. And you're hearing it here on 99X. I've played a lot of his solo stuff on my little program, Planet Jill. That's a full hour of brand new music every weeknight from 8 to 9 p.m. And tomorrow night on the planet, I have for you the latest from Jack White, from Young the Giant. Got a brand new one from Fantastic Cat, Head in the Heart, and a brand new one from Phoebe Bridgers tomorrow night on the planet.
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6: 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But, you know, I can give you something better. The joy of hearing a song. Okay, maybe that's not as quite as good as money, but it's not nothing. 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
1: 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Watch this! 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The nuttiest sound around! 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
5: You know, it's funny, when I think back to what the typical American dinner looked like when you and I were kids, there's usually some kind of meat featured at the center of the plate. Vegetables are there, but often thought of as a side dish. More and more, though, we are coming to realize that a plant-based diet, with little or no meat even, is going to be a healthier way to eat for just about everyone. New study out of the University of Hawaii Cancer Center found that eating a high-quality plant-rich diet that includes whole grains, vegetables, and fruits may prevent cognitive impairment even when people start that diet in their late 50s and 60s. Yeah, it's important to make sure you're getting enough protein, fats, complex carbohydrates. Just because you cut out or even cut back on meat, though, is not a license to eat whatever you want. Focus on eating whole, real foods. I'm Dr. Sanjay Gupta, helping you live a better life.

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14: 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So if you've got nagging stiffness or irritation somewhere, don't push through it. Try to figure out why it's happening and how you can correct it. Strength and conditioning specialist Dana Santa says, performing exercises at a deliberate tempo makes it easier to notice when the wrong muscles are taking over, and also gives the intended muscles a chance to engage before that compensation kicks in. Dana suggests that starting with primary movement patterns such as squatting, hinging, pushing, pulling, rotating, and core can help make compensation easiest to identify and to address. I'm Dr. Sanjay Gupta, helping you live a better life.
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0: you in the mood with a little Frampton. Just a feel of vibe for a minute before we talk to the man. 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
1: Do you feel like I do?
0: Biggest selling live album of all time.
2: Now, I wonder if that still holds true, if that record has been beaten.
0: I think it still is.
3: We'll ask the man, Peter Frampton.
0: 25th anniversary today. It's being re-released. I'll have to finally cash in that 8-track so I don't get the click between songs.
2: Right. Do you feel... Show me.
0: Yeah, I know. Like I do.
2: Yeah, I want to find out. I always liked that.
3: I have to find out from him because every time these behind the music things air or, you know, there's a debut, something happens with the artist. I mean, their whole career is revamped. So we'll see what happened to him after Behind the Music aired on BH1.
2: Didn't it seem like, I mean, do you remember back like in 76 when Frampton Comes Alive? I don't know. It just seemed like it came out of nowhere, at least here in the States, and all of a sudden he was this phenom. I mean, he obviously was a lot bigger in England at the time, but that CD, or that CD, that record was actually recorded in San Francisco at the Winterland.
0: Yeah, you never know what's going to take off, though. He had been around for a while and putting out albums, and then boom, that just happened.
2: And you know, boom. To go from, it became an epidemic, you know?
0: Let us now go to the man.
4: Hell yeah!
2: Wrong. Hang on a minute. Wrong cut. Sorry about that. Here we go.
0: Please welcome Peter Frampton to the Morning X. 25th anniversary of Frampton comes live in stores again today. A re-release. Hey, Peter.
5: Hi, how are you?
0: Doing good,
3: good morning.
0: Sir.
3: Welcome to the Morning X.
5: Well, good morning to you.
0: What a great year it's been for you.
5: Well, yeah, I can't complain.
0: Nominated for a Grammy. You've got the re-release of the album today. Everything is going great.
5: Yeah, it's been, you know, you cross your fingers and pinch yourself, but it's been, the Grammy nomination was a complete shock. I mean, I didn't even know that the instrumental had been nominated, had been put forward to be nominated. So it's very nice to have something for me that is not about Frampton Comes Alive, even though we're talking about that today. But, I mean, the Grammy has nothing to do with that. It's for something I did way, way after that. So, for me, it's very special.
0: Yeah, the Grammy is for Best Rock Instrumental. The song's called Off the Hook.
5: Right.
0: For those that don't know.
3: Now, did Frampton Comes Alive ever win a Grammy?
5: No, but I was nominated. That was my other... I get one every 25 years.
3: And who beat it? Who beat you out, Peter?
5: I believe, because it's a little bit fuzzy that day to me. I think it was the Eagles with Hotel California, so I can't complain.
3: No, you're in good company.
0: You know what? I'll trade in the sales for that Grammy any day.
5: There you go.
2: Oh, yeah, absolutely.
0: The sales on Frampton Comes Alive, yeah.
2: Now, Peter, we were talking about, because Frampton Comes Alive was, the biggest-selling live album of all time. Is that still, does that record still hold true, or has that been beaten?
5: Yeah, no, that's it. It was the biggest-selling record of all time when it first came out, that first few years. And now, I think, as soon as Rumors came out, that was, they took over that position. And then, I believe, obviously others. But, no, it's still the biggest-selling live record.
0: Hey, do you have anything in the Rock and Roll Hall of Fame, Peter?
5: I do indeed, sir.
0: What do you have there?
5: I have the front cover outfit of it. You're right on the money. This just happened, like, the other day.
0: Did it really? Because I didn't know that.
5: Yeah, it's sort of in time for this, I guess. There's method to our madness. I guess we're pretty together.
0: So it's the cover outfit from what?
5: From Frampton Comes Alive.
0: No kidding. That's there.
5: Yeah, it's there. So the chamois leather outfit.
0: The problem I had with that album is I'd always fold it, and then the record would fall out of the bottom because, you know, you look at the...
5: I know. You know, but... And then that made you drop the pot. And, you know, so all the seeds went everywhere. It was terrible.
0: Yep.
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0: back to the interview from a few minutes ago with Barnes, Leslie, and Jimmy. 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
1: Now, I have a sensitive question for you, Peter Frampton. Rock legend. When, you know, because you are in business, you know, it's sex, rock and roll. It's all about image, all that stuff.
2: Right.
1: When you started losing your hair.
2: Yeah.
1: Did you ever go through a bizarre period where you, like, tried to fake it? Like,
2: no.
1: Where you tried to, you know, cover up spots or even get, like, some kind of weird plugs or any kind of, like, that
2: no,
1: guy from...
2: you know what, when it, before it started to, shall we say, go on leave of
1: vacation. Went AWOL.
2: Yeah, I did try, for one video, I tried just extensions.
1: Uh-huh.
2: Where they just weave it in or whatever, and that just was such a pain.
1: Yeah.
2: Yeah. That I did that for about 6 months, and then, you know, you're beholden to this. You keep on having to have these things taken out and put back in, and I like to, like the Frampton Comes Alive hairdo was, you go to bed, you sleep, you wake up, get in the shower, you shake your head, and it's fine. That's it.
3: That's
2: it,
3: baby.
2: I don't have any time at all.
1: Uh-huh.
2: And that was it. That's the way, that's all I had to do. Nothing.
1: That's right.
2: So, I'm lazy when it comes to that. So,
1: well,
2: basically, it's no, I just, I'm going to let it go. That's it. This is the way I am. I can't really fake stuff.
1: Right,
2: you know?
1: Well, it's back
2: not,
1: to...
2: It's not my character.
1: It's back to being low maintenance again. Look at it that way.
2: Exactly.
1: There you
4: get
1: go.
4: Get out, shake your head, and you're done.
1: You're done.
3: And we all saw Behind the Music with Peter Frampton, and there were some dark years. Was there one person that was really instrumental in helping you get back to where you are now? That believed in you because you had a lot of self-doubt.
2: Well, not one specific person. No, I think it was just my friend. You definitely, like a dear friend of mine for many years. He's like my older brother almost. Is Bill Wyman, and he said, "Wow, when you leave a band like the Stones," he said, "I got to throw away half of my phone book."
1: Yeah.
2: Because you definitely get to know who your friends are,
1: yeah.
2: You know, and that's definitely something that, you know, happens, you know, when things change. So, no, coming back, I guess I've got to, obviously my wife, when things started to sort of happen, well, not, I just got more active and felt more confident. My wife now, Tina, we met in 92, and that's sort of when things started to happen again. So the self-doubt, I was sort of back then at that point, but the self-doubt before that, due to having such a huge hit and then things sort of falling on by the wayside, I don't think anybody except myself could bring myself out of feeling sort of, not sorry for myself, but like, where the hell am I going? What am I going to do sort of thing?
4: Well, you know? With things, mm-hmm. You know, you're making the rounds again. You're showing up on things. Are there some situations that come up that you think, you know what, I really don't want to do this, but I'm going to go ahead and do it? Some either no. a random TV show or a random whatever. Our show?
2: No. If you see me on something, then I want to do it. Or if you hear me on something, or if I'm on a record, it's because I want to do it. Gone are the days when someone can say, look, this would really be good for your career. And then, you know, I still base it on how does it feel? How do I feel about it? Whether it's good, bad, or, you know, should I do this or shouldn't I do this? It's always the question. It's like actors choosing great films or whatever. So if I get the slightest feeling of this, no, I don't feel good about this, I just don't do it. I don't need to. And I just stick with the things that make me feel good.
4: 25
2: know?
4: Years ago when you hit the home run with Frampton Comes Alive and over the years after that, did you invest wisely, Peter Frampton?
2: No, I did not.
4: Oh. Say it isn't so.
2: No, it wasn't that. It was just that, unfortunately, various different people thought that a lot of my money was theirs.
1: Yeah.
2: And took it with them.
4: We hear that more and more in rock and roll.
1: Well, that happened a lot in the 70s. I mean, your case certainly isn't unique. I mean, a lot of the guys back then were getting ripped off blind.
2: Well, the Stones and the Beatles. And, you know, most recently, the one that I can think of was, like, Sting, you know, a few years ago. His business manager, all

0: of a sudden went off with so many million, you know?
1: Well, I'm looking forward to cashing into my 8-track today so I can actually have the CD so it doesn't click between songs. I'm very excited.
0: You still have a player? I have 8-tracks, but I don't have the player.
2: Well, that's tough. That's tough to listen to then.
0: I know.
2: There was a guy on hold who wanted to know the ultimate Peter Frampton question. So real quickly, what was that thing called? What is that thing called that you use the, well, like I do, the synthesizer? Was that just a regular synth?
0: No, it's called a talk box.
2: A talk box.
0: And we have now come out with a new company called Framtone. It's a boutique electronics company.
2: Oh.
0: And we are now starting to manufacture. You too can sound like me.
2: Very
1: well,
2: good.
1: We'll get one and use it on the show.
0: New
1: rock.
0: Everybody's going to have one.
1: Thanks, Peter.
3: Thank
1: Bye-bye.
3: You very much, Peter Frampton.
1: Nice guy.
2: Yeah, very nice. Incredible story, incredible career.
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1: 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It's the Morning X. It's Barnes. It's Leslie. And a lot of bands have come through these airwaves. And rest in peace, Sean Demery, who for years was, you know, first an architect of this radio station. But a lot of the music that got on came to his desk. At one point, he was the music director, and he was listening to this new music one time from this band, and the record label was pushing a certain song. And he said, "Nah, I'm not feeling that song, but I'm feeling this song." And he put this song on the radio, and it went on to become, I mean, still today, one of the most powerful songs from a powerful voice. And that song was Linger by the Cranberries.
2: Yes.
1: And you wonder sometimes, well, what are they all doing now? Sadly, Dolores is gone. Fergal is here. He's the drummer who all those years in the Cranberries. Welcome to the Morning X, Fergal.
3: Thanks very much, Barnes. Thanks for having me.
1: Hi, absolutely. What'd that make you feel like, hearing me introduce you like that, talking about that?
3: Yeah, it brings back memories, to be honest. I remember the first time we landed in America to do our very first tour, and it was just incredible because we had been touring around UK and Ireland and Europe and didn't have that much of a following, you know, especially in mainland Europe. Nobody knew who we were. So when we arrived in Denver, Colorado, was the first gig we did, opening for the, and the whole crowd was singing every song on the album. I was like, oh my God, they don't just know Linger and Dreams or whatever, they know all the songs. It was mind blowing.
2: It's kind of the power, you know, of American radio. But you guys were so young. What was going through your head, and what sort of pressures did you feel? Like, all of a sudden, you're like becoming this huge band playing really large venues.
3: There was no pressure at that stage, I don't think. It was more a release of pressure, I think, because it was like, okay, we've done all this work for the past 2 or 3 years, touring. And now we're finally getting some recognition, you know. It was just a relief, I think. And we were early 20s and just on a big adventure, traveling around the United States, seeing all these places that we've seen on TV and visiting all these wonderful cities. It was amazing.
1: There are legendary stories about when Dolores auditioned for you guys to be the singer of the Cranberries, and there I've heard so many different versions of it. Set the record straight. What was that like when you guys had this open audition for singers? She comes in. How did it go down?
3: It was a Sunday afternoon. We used to rehearse in this rehearsal space that loads of bands used to use in Limerick at the time. It was early 90s, 91. And yeah, we'd try out a couple of guys and they looked the part, but they couldn't really sing. So then a friend of ours said, there's a girl in school with my girlfriend who's really into singing and she wants to do original music. So we got Dolores' number. She called up and there was myself, Noel, Mike, and a couple of our friends were sitting down in the rehearsal room, and she arrived in with her tracksuit on and her keyboard under her arm and plonked on the keyboard and said, okay, do you want me to sing some songs? And so she played some songs that she'd written herself, and then she did a cover of a Sinead O'Connor song, and then we played the music for Linger that we had kind of a rough idea of, and then some other bits and pieces, and she was like, okay, this sounds great, yeah, well, give me a tape. So we recorded a tape of the music for Linger, and then she took it home and came back the following Tuesday, I think, with the lyrics and the string line, you know, the heart, the hook, you know, and the vocal melody, and everything was nearly finished at that stage. She just completed the song.
1: And you guys just looked at each other and went, yeah.
3: Yeah, this is going to work. Yeah, finally, you know, someone who can actually sing.
1: Did you see this? I think it was last week, Fetty Wap, who just got out of prison. Have you heard his song?
3: No.
1: Listen to this. I wondered if you had heard this yet. This is a piece of his song called Fool for You. And here's the chorus. Listen to this.

0: How do you not know that's out there? Wow. You're probably getting a check.
1: He better be.
0: Wow. That's, I mean,
1: maybe send him a link to that, Barnes.
0: I mean, look, let me get you Fetty Wap's number. You need to, you need to make a call when we get off of this.
1: Pretty cool. I'm glad you found that. We're talking to Fergal, of course, the drummer for the iconic band The Cranberries, Defining a Generation. And we're going to talk about that new EP in a second here, Fergal. But I want you to tell that story, the near miss, about how you guys were almost about to support Nirvana in Belfast.
0: Whoa.
1: Back in 1991. Yeah. What happened?
2: We were sickened because we were huge Nirvana fans. And I was like, oh my God, we're getting the chance to play with them. This is incredible. Just to even see them play live. So we were due to open up with them in Ulster Hall in Belfast, I think it was. And then the call came through that Kurt had overdosed in Germany, I think, and was taken to hospital. So the gig was cancelled. And we never got to play with them or see them even. And funnily enough, we did the MTV Unplugged on the same day. I think Hole were doing it in the afternoon. We were in the morning. So we did our set and we left to go to the hotel, and some of the crew guys were packing up the stuff, and Mert, the guitar tech, went outside for a cigarette, and who was standing beside him? Kurt Cobain. So Whoa. They were chatting away, and then Mert tells me this later on. I was like, what? No! So yeah, twice missed meeting him.
1: Wow.
0: Well, you've moved from playing, you know, for 50,000 people at a stadium to a booth, you know, painting with sound for films. How does that feed you creatively? Does one feed you more than the other?
2: It's something I really always wanted to do, but never had the courage, I think, and the self-belief. So I went back to university in 2015 and did a music technology course, and just really gained confidence from that, I think. And then gradually started doing bits and pieces for short films and documentaries and that. And I love it. I absolutely love it. It's really fulfilling and challenging. And it's a whole different thing to being in a band and playing live and all that. I mean, we did lots of touring, so I got that out of my system, and I'm happy not to go back into the road again. As you get a bit older, what am I now? I'm 55, and it's, you know, I can't imagine that lifestyle now. It's tough.
1: It's
2: really tough going from place to place every single night, and living out of a suitcase, and different if you're the Rolling Stones or something and you have this huge, you know, entourage.
0: Yeah.
2: But yeah, for a normal everyday band, it's a tough gig.
1: Got to ask you, Fergal, how this made you feel. There's the 35th anniversary remastered release and reissue of the 1991 debut EP, Uncertain, with songs like Pathetic Senses and Them. What a gift for the fans. There's even a video out there for this. How did that make you feel hearing this after all these years?
2: It was crazy. It was such a trip back in time. It was like looking through an old photograph album and then seeing the video. And we all look so young, and I have a big, long, lovely, curly head of hair. I was like envious. I want to go back and get that hair. But hearing Dolores' voice, it just sounds so young in it. It's so sweet. It's beautiful. And I was actually saying to Stephen Street, it'd be nice for him to remix them, maybe those songs, to have his version of those songs. It'd be nice, just have something different.
1: Well, it's a true gift for the fans. Thank you.
0: And I have to end with a drumming question, because that's what, you know, we drummers have to have that.
2: Sure.
0: If you had to pick, Fergal, one Cranberry song that captures your drumming identity better than any of the hits, like, which one would it be?
2: Yeah, it's hard to pick one, because I really love the soft songs, like Everything I Said or Disappointment, some of those really soft ones I love playing, because they're kind of more intricate and there's little bits, subtle bits going on. But then Zombie is great fun to play, you know, as in play live, get it out there, get all that emotion out. It's huge. It was always one I really psyched myself up for.
0: I mean, that's one of the most recognizable drum intros that the Cranberries had. Was that a conscious decision reflecting the political tension in that time in Ireland, or was that just you reacting to the distortion of the guitar and just getting into it?
2: Dolores came in to the rehearsal room and said, look, I have an idea for a song, something I'm frustrated and I want to get my anger out about this horrible incident that has happened. And, you know, it needs to be angry and distorted and, you know, powerful. So, yeah, just reacted to that. And
1: you captured it.
2: Yeah.
0: Wow, did you ever. Thank you, Fergal. Nice to meet you. And thank you for all the years of great music with the Cranberries. We've been a huge supporter, obviously, at 99X. And thanks for coming on with us.
1: Thank you.
2: Thank you so much, Burns. Thanks, Leslie.
0: Fergal really from the Cranberries. Let's get into that anger in that song that Dolores had in her head. This is Zombie, and this is 99X.

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21: When we talk about how much exercise someone should get, current guidelines call for about 150 minutes of moderate intensity exercise or 75 minutes of vigorous intensity exercise every week. New study out of the UK makes a strong case for vigorous exercise if and when you can do it. Now, researchers determined that even little bursts of vigorous exercise can significantly reduce someone's risk of 8 different diseases: dementia, type 2 diabetes, fatty liver disease, chronic respiratory disease, chronic kidney disease, immune-mediated inflammatory diseases, major cardiovascular events, and atrial fibrillation. We're not talking about complicated training programs here. Just work with what you can into your everyday life. If you are breathless and unable to speak in complete sentences, then you've hit the mark. I'm Dr. Sanjay Gupta, helping you live a better life.
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3: Hey, I'm Kate Pearson from the B-52s, and I am 99X. 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
1: A lot of people will find this hard to believe, but Crash and I have to attend meetings, like with real office people. Like people.
2: I want to know what that looks like. Because is that the Barnes collared shirt, Barnes, and then the Crash and wants some sort of Dolphins attire? Like, what? Set the stage for me, please.
1: Yes. I mean, it could be any of those things, but we usually send an advance team, right, Crash, to make sure we have proper seating.
3: Yeah, we send scouts.
1: Yeah.
2: Your assistants.
1: We have a Diet Coke. Sure,
3: yeah, so we have an easy access to get the hell out of there if it gets boring.
1: We do have them dim the lights when we walk in.
2: Yeah, because you're morning show people.
1: And no one can address us directly.
2: Don't look you in the eye.
1: Yeah, now that Bert's not in the building anymore, we can be the prima donnas.
2: Yeah.
1: So, yeah, because everyone used to bow.
2: Are you wearing sunglasses?
1: Oh, yeah. Sunglasses, bulletproof vests, the whole thing.
2: Yeah, perfect.
1: So we go to a sales meeting, and we were talking about an upcoming promotion. And we're sitting there in the room. It gets to be like a little bit of a heated debate. And with a straight face, a guy who I will not name, who's wearing a suit, to be honest, it looked like three sizes too big for him. But so I had a hard time taking him seriously. Mm-hmm. After we're like debating this thing, he looks over to me. What did he say, Crash?
3: He says, and yes, by the way, the suit fits it perfect. I kept wanting him to go, you may ask yourself, where did I get this suit?
1: That's exactly it.
3: He says to Barnes, he says, lowering expectations can lead to happiness. He's like, it's a universal truth.
1: And when I finished choking.
2: You don't say that to Barnes.
1: Well, no, I was like, really? That's the card? Like, during this whole thing?
2: Lowering expectations? Barnes doesn't do that.
1: And I'm like, that is the weakest, he called it, what did he call it? Universal truth?
3: He said it's a universal truth. And I'm like, where the hell are you coming from?
1: And not in this instance, it's not.
2: Is this when you guys exited the meeting?
1: Well, I just kind of laughed. I mean, I have a hard time controlling myself in those. Yeah, I think the rest of the staff likes to sit around and watch us just unravel in these meetings.
2: You don't hold back.
1: There are better universal truths. I mean, change is constant, right?
2: Oh, yeah.
1: I mean, you hear that in my Xfinity commercials. Change is constant.
2: Yeah, that's probably in the top five.
1: That's a good one. Mm-hmm. Are there some other good ones? What are some great universal truths? And I'm going to make sure this dude gets a copy of this on our podcast when it hits the podcast. 470-741-4999. Some amazing, like, what is it? The one about taxes. Death and taxes.
3: And taxes. Yeah. The inevitable death and taxes. I like laughter is the best medicine.
1: Right.
3: I think so.
2: Oh, I have a kind of a morbid one.
1: Oh, please, Leslie. You're the one to always drag the show down. What do you got?
2: Everybody dies.
1: Everybody hurts.
3: Lord.
2: It's a universal truth.
1: Morning X. Good morning. Who is this?
4: Scott.
1: Hey, Scott. What part of town you in?
4: I'm in Buford, Lawrenceville area.
1: All right, dude. Tell us, please save us with a really solid universal truth.
4: I know back in the late 70s, early 80s, Applejack cereal was the bomb. It was the best thing ever. So addictive. And I don't know what they did with the formula, but it is not the same. And I am
1: this is not a universal truth.
2: It is in his world, in Scott's world, it is, Barnes.
1: This is not... It's hello, everyone. Yeah. We just gave you a scenario that really wasn't. You're telling me Applejack's changing their ingredients is a universal truth?
4: No, the old formula was the best, most addictive food you could have in that day.
2: It probably had some dye in it that they had to get out.
1: It made my mouth feel funny, those Applejack's. I agree with you, they were addicting, but like the roof of my mouth always felt weird. Like, after eating it?
4: No, that's Captain Crunch.
1: True. That was, like, when it gashed your, upper mouth.
2: Scott, sorry you've been deprived, Scott.
3: Barnes, did you use milk or Diet Coke with your Applejack?
1: Diet Coke came later in life, Crash. Yeah. Scott, thank you very much.
2: Thanks, Scott.
4: You're welcome. Have a good day.
1: Thanks, dude. You too. Although, I don't believe that's a universal truth.
3: No, come on, not at all.
1: Get in the game. Morning X, good morning. Hi, who is this?
5: This is Katie.
1: Katie, what is a really solid universal truth?
5: I think it's that the universe is messy and chaotic and that there are no universal truths.
1: Wow.
2: Bringing it back around.
1: Well, by definition, a universal truth is a concept that applies to all people in situations.
5: Yes.
1: Nobody here in our listening 4-inch radius space knows a universal truth?
5: I think it's very, very personal. I think I think if you say that there is a universal truth, that's your universal truth. That's,
1: no.
5: That's what I believe.
1: But a universal truth applies to all people in situations. Death and taxes.
5: That's a great point. But I think above all of that is mess and chaos, and death and taxes stem from those things.
1: Okay, in no meeting ever have Barnes and Crash had the best answers to a question for this long. Like, for this long.
5: I'll take it. I'll take it.
2: Barnes, it's Katie's universal truth.
1: Katie, give us a universal truth. Play along.
2: That's hers.
1: Okay.
5: Oh, gosh.
1: All right.
5: That's the one.
1: Thank you, Katie.
5: How about, y'all have a great one.
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1: People, listen to me.
2: Universal truth.
1: That's a universal fact,
2: yeah,
1: Leslie. Okay. What is a great universal truth? Now, if you come with the cute stuff, you're going to be called out. We're trying to fulfill this conversation, and yeah, Nobody has them.
2: Well, Applejack cereal, but yeah.
1: That's not a universal truth.
2: I know.
1: What is one that you can bring to us that is factual? 470-741-4999. What is your universal truth?
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5: You know, it's funny, when I think back to what the typical American dinner looked like when you and I were kids, there's usually some kind of meat featured at the center of the plate. Vegetables are there, but often thought of as a side dish. More and more, though, we are coming to realize that a plant-based diet, with little or no meat even, is going to be a healthier way to eat for just about everyone. New study out of the University of Hawaii Cancer Center found that eating a high-quality plant-rich diet that includes whole grains, vegetables, and fruits may prevent cognitive impairment even when people start that diet in their late 50s and 60s. Yeah, it's important to make sure you're getting enough protein, fats, complex carbohydrates. Just because you cut out or even cut back on meat, though, is not a license to eat whatever you want. Focus on eating whole, real foods. I'm Dr. Sanjay Gupta, helping you live a better life.
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1: You know, it's funny, when I think back to what the typical American dinner looked like when you and I were kids, there's usually some kind of meat featured at the center of the plate. Vegetables are there, but often thought of as a side dish. More and more, though, we are coming to realize that a plant-based diet, with little or no meat even, is going to be a healthier way to eat for just about everyone. New study out of the University of Hawaii Cancer Center found that eating a high-quality plant-rich diet that includes whole grains, vegetables, and fruits may prevent cognitive impairment even when people start that diet in their late 50s and 60s. Yeah, it's important to make sure you're getting enough protein, fats, complex carbohydrates. Just because you cut out or even cut back on meat, though, is not a license to eat whatever you want. Focus on eating whole, real foods. I'm Dr. Sanjay Gupta, helping you live a better life.
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0: And now back to the continuation of the story from a few minutes ago. 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
2: I'm Barnes. That's Leslie Crash Clark here on Traffic. We're right in the middle of a conversation that really isn't going well. So we're going to reset this whole thing. We're talking about universal truths. Crash and I were in a meeting and a dude dropped a weak, what he called universal truth. I thought it was universally stupid. I mean, that was just me.
3: Well, first of all, you guys in a meeting is stupid, but right. Other than that.
2: Don't invite us. Gladly, we will not come.
4: If you thought we weren't paying attention then, when this guy opened his mouth, we really tuned
2: out. So we're looking for, like, straight up, what is a great universal truth? 470-741-4999.
3: Yeah, Barnes, I've got one for you.
2: Okay.
3: This will reset the
2: stage.
3: We're
2: resetting the whole thing. Okay. Leslie started off.
3: Closure is not always possible.
2: That's dumb. Did you Google that?
3: Yeah, I'm on a site that says 15 universal truths. Sorry.
2: That is not applicable to everyone. Morning X, good morning. Hi, who is this?
5: Hi, this is Jenny.
2: Hey, Jenny, give us a universal truth, please.
5: The line you're not in always moves faster.
4: Ooh.
2: That's good.
3: I love that.
2: Okay, we are on good ground now. We are stepping into, finally, someone has the right program. I don't know what show these other people were listening to.
3: Exactly.
2: But you got that. That's good. That's
3: Thank
2: perfect.
3: You,
2: Thank you for sharing.
5: You're welcome.
2: Thank you very much. See, finally.
3: Yeah.
2: Finally, everyone wants to play along. Morning X, good morning.
6: Good morning.
3: Hi. Who is this?
6: Tammy from Sandy Springs.
3: Tammy in Sandy Springs, set us straight. What is a universal truth?
6: A universal truth is that Goonies never say die. So here we are, middle-aged Goonies with menopause and male pattern baldness, hoping that One-Eyed Willie has an ED prescription.
2: What?
3: Crash, this is your universe. I'm talking about Goonies.
2: We're dropping Goonies wisdom?
3: Come on.
6: Well, this Crash is my brother from another mother, so
4: yes.
6: I hope he is on board.
4: This is coming straight from the third stool to the left at North River Tavern. Hello there, sweetheart.
6: You got it.
3: Unbelievable. The club has entered the chat.
2: Wow. All right. Thank you.
6: Y'all have a great day.
2: Thanks. We'll see you later. Freaking Goonies talk. Morning X. Good morning. Who is this?
7: Good morning. This is Amanda.
2: Amanda, right here, right now, drop a universal truth.
7: That not a single one of us knows what the heck Eddie Vedder's singing in Yellow Ledbetter.
2: Facts. Facts. There's never been a more universal truth, ever.
7: Yeah, and if we can't agree on that, then what can we agree on?
2: Right. She gets it.
7: I still don't know what the heck the guy's saying.
2: I don't either, and I've played that song 5,000 times.
3: Yeah.
7: Yeah, me too. something about a ceiling.
2: The people that do the LinkedIn ones are the best. When they put the names from LinkedIn, they put a video with all the... They all sound like what he's saying.
3: Yes.
2: Those
7: are
2: classic.
7: I know. Yeah, he gets made fun of a lot on social media for his mumble lyrics, but that's okay. He's
3: we
7: timeless.
3: We love him anyway.
7: But yes, we do. We do.
2: Thank you very much. Have a great day. Thanks for listening to us.
7: Hey, y'all too. Thanks for having me.
2: Thank you. Bye. Now, this group gets it. Morning X, good morning. Who is this?
8: This is Brad.
2: Hey, Brad.
3: Brad, where are you calling from?
8: Cleveland, Georgia, Mount Yona.
3: Yeah, what's a universal truth, Brad?
8: I think my answer was online was, that the moon landing was faked. I did kind of say it tongue in cheek on there, but it's fun to consider, I think.
2: Now, when Kim Kardashian said that, NASA reared up.
3: Yeah.
8: Oh, did they? Yeah. Well, I mean, I think the only people I trust less than Big Pharma is probably NASA. That's up there.
2: Careful, they listen to our show. They've actually been on before.
3: Is that a universal truth or a conspiracy theory?
2: I think it'd be more of a conspiracy.
8: Yeah, I think it's probably a conspiracy theory. Like I said, I kind of said it tongue in cheek, but I think for me it kind of wrapped into the universal truth was probably more like you can never really trust your government, not 100% anyway. You know what I mean? And did it happen? I don't know. It's fun to think about though.
2: Appreciate you listening to us.
8: Hey, thank you.
2: That's a universal truth. You got it. We'll see you later. That is a universal fact. Morning X. Good morning. Who is this?
9: This is Allison.
2: Allison. Please,
9: yes.
2: Give us a universal truth.
9: Okay, so I think anything along the lines of you reap what you sow.
2: Yes.
9: You get what you give. Karma.
2: Yes.
9: All
2: it's a
9: that.
2: Bitch. Karma is a bitch. Yes.
9: Yes.
3: Get what you give.
2: I mean, I think
4: an eye for an eye.
2: right? Mm-hmm. I mean, those are.
9: Yeah, I'd like to drive the Karma bus.
2: You'd like to drive the Karma bus?
9: Yeah.
4: Because you want to run some people over?
9: just making sure people get their due.
2: Wouldn't that be fun if there was a Karma bus?
3: Wow.
2: You could just have your little list.
3: Karma police. You know, Barnes, this too shall pass.
4: Oh.
2: Well, that's kind of, I guess, a universal-ish truth.
3: Mm-hmm.
2: All right. Hey, thank you for listening to us.
9: Hey, thanks.
2: Someone's got to do it. Thank you. Have a great day. We'll see you later. Morning X. Good morning. Who is this?
1: This is Kelly.
2: Kelly.
3: Kelly, add us to the list. Come on. Give us a universal truth, Kelly.
1: F-A-F-O.
2: F around and find out.
1: Yes. Yeah. If you play stupid games, you win stupid prizes. It applies to everything.
2: I like that one, too.
1: It applies to everything,
2: You play stupid games, you win stupid prizes. Got any more?
1: Mm-hmm. Nope, that's it. Those two are pretty much go hand in hand.
2: Yeah, they are. That's good stuff.
1: They're life lessons. They're true life lessons.
2: Man, FAFO can go along from work to sports across the board. You can use
1: it. To a toddler.
2: Right.
3: Yes.
2: Absolutely.
1: Yeah. Yeah.
2: All right. Hey, thank you.
1: Hey, thanks. Appreciate you having me.
2: Thank you. Bye-bye.
4: Yeah. Goes along with YOLO. You only live once.
2: That's another one that's a good one to end on because as far as we know, true.
4: Yeah.
2: Just remember, actions have consequences.
3: Barnes.
2: Ooh. That's universal. Yes.
3: Barnes, choose your battles.
2: Choose your battles.
4: Ooh.
2: That is good.
4: Both of you remember, when you least expect it, expect it.
3: Mm. Yeah.
2: FAFO crash. I don't know if that's it or not. Appreciate the calls.
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2: 99X.
3: Hey, who's this?
4: Robin.
3: Robin, and who else?
5: Jason?
6: Yeah, this is Brad.
3: Brad, okay, guys, here's what we're going to do. We have Meredith Monroe on the soundproof phone, and you guys are going to be us.
7: See, we don't want to look stupid because we don't watch the show that much and are not as comfortable interviewing her about the show as, let's say, rabid fans.
8: You guys watch every week, and we watch occasionally.
3: Yeah. So, you guys are going to be us. They'll never know.
7: She doesn't know she's not talking to us. I mean, she thinks you're us.
4: All right.
3: All right, so who's going to be Barnes?
6: I'm Barnes.
3: Who are you?
6: I'm Brad.
3: Okay, Brad's Barnes, and I guess...
5: Jason's Jimmy.
7: All right.
3: That would be logical that Robin would be Leslie.
4: Darn.
6: Does she know y'all's voices very well?
3: No, she's never spoken to us, ever.
7: All right, okay. So Brad, you want to be Barnes, right?
6: Yeah, sure.
7: All right, I'll ask you about that a little later.
3: Yeah.
7: Okay.
3: Hey, look, let's do a test run, Brad. You're going to have to start the whole thing off.
6: All right.
3: So, you know, just do a little The Morning X, Barnes, Leslie, and Jimmy. Let's welcome to the show Meredith Monroe, yada, yada, and try
8: from
3: it out
8: Dawson's
3: one time.
8: Creek. There we go.
6: All right.
3: All right, we're going to run with it, dude. We're bringing her on. You ready?
6: Yeah.
3: All right, as soon as we say we're going to patch you through to the studio, it'll be your cue, Brad, to start it.
6: Okay.
3: All right, here we go. Hey, Meredith?
5: Hey, it's Ryan still.
3: Hey, Ryan, we're going to patch you into the studio.
5: Okay.
3: If you're ready to go, we're ready.
5: Yeah, let me transfer you. She's at home this morning.
3: Okay.
5: Hold on 2 seconds.
3: All right. We'll get Barnes, Leslie, and Jimmy on the phone as soon as you got her.
7: Now, listen, guys.
6: Mm-hmm.
5: Yes.
3: Hang on.
7: We have to give him a wrap-up. When you hear a whisk...
3: Hey, Meredith.
9: Hi.
3: We're going to put you in the studio with Barnes, Leslie, and Jimmy. Go ahead, guys.
6: Hey, Meredith.
9: Hey, guys.
6: Barnes, Leslie, and Jimmy here, Morning X.
9: How are you?
6: Pretty good. How are you?
9: Good.
4: Hey, Meredith. This is Leslie.
9: Hey.
4: How are you?
9: Good. How are you doing?
4: Fine. Oh, I love your show.
9: Yay, thanks.
6: Yeah. Yeah? So, I saw you at Old Town the other night, actually. You were there for a wedding.
9: Yeah, do you know, okay, you guys aren't, this is Atlanta, right?
6: Yes.
9: Okay, because you're not on the list.
6: Mm-hmm.
9: Like, I've got this whole list of places in front of me, and I was like, wait a minute, that's so cool, because I was just there for a wedding, and I have family there.
6: Yeah.
9: When did we, what, were you there for the wedding, too?
6: No, well, I have a friend who invited me, who was supposed to be in the wedding, but it turned out he didn't get in.
9: He was blackballed?
6: Yeah, but we showed up anyway for the reception and had a lot of fun. And I saw you there. I almost went up and talked to you, but you were pretty busy.
9: Oh, was I dancing?
6: Yeah, you were busting a move.
9: Being a little crazy.
6: Yeah.
9: Had the girlfriend.
4: So, Meredith.
9: Yeah?
4: Is there any real chemistry between you and Pacey, or is that all act?
9: It's all an act. Isn't it good?
6: Yeah, it's very good.
4: Yeah, it's great.
5: Meredith, this is Jimmy. I've got a question.
9: Hey, Jimmy.
5: Hey, I'm wondering, I mean, not to get too much into your business about making money and how much or anything like that, nothing like that, but, you know, we see stories, a group here is TLC, that rock group, and they've claimed bankruptcy, and they explained how, you know, each album has points and how, you know, they had to spend such a fortune for videos and things like that, and that they really make no money. I'm just wondering if you've been lucky enough to be able to make some money. I mean, are you able to, you know, buy things for your family?
9: Yeah, I think, you know what, it's really weird because I read those things too, and I think it must be really, the way they set it up with the rock bands must be really different, because I read about that all the time, how they're like, oh, we totally got screwed.
5: Right.
9: But, no, I think actors are maybe better off.
5: Yeah?
6: Yeah.
5: I mean, do you have a sweetheart deal for all these reruns that are going to be coming through?
9: No, I didn't get that lucky. But, yeah, they're pretty good to us.
5: Well, one more question. Do you have a lot of control over what your character can do? I mean, your character is really one of the more interesting characters, and
9: thanks.
5: I'm curious, like, you know, Leslie just asked you, does your character have, you know, that chemistry with Pacey? And I'm curious if they were to tell you, the writers were to come to you with a storyline, would you have, you know, the right to deny it or mold it, or, you know, how much
9: right.
5: leverage?
9: They're, you know what, they're pretty good. They basically come up with an idea for, like, an arc for, like, 6 episodes or something, and they say, okay, this is what we're thinking of doing. And then they'll say, you know, do you have any ideas? Do you agree with this? You know your character better than anybody. Would you do this? Would you say this? But, you know, you only have so much pull, and then they'll say, okay, no, you're doing this.
5: So how is your character going to react when Joey Potter and Pacey...
6: When are they going to hook up?
9: Oh, my gosh.
5: How's your...
9: Ah! Yeah. I don't know. Should I keep you in suspense? They are, they aren't. They are, they aren't. No.
5: Exactly.
9: I know it's going to... it's probably going to happen.
5: Yeah? Do you think you're going to be crushed?
9: Oh, my God. Yes. I'm gonna hide in my bathroom and take pills all
5: week. Oh, God.
9: Yeah, it's going to be weird. So then I suggested, hey, maybe me and Dawson should hook up.
4: Oh, my. Meredith, so with Jen, is Jen truly the, pardon my French, but is she the bitch in real life that she is on the show?
9: Oh, my God, no, she's so sweet.
2: Oh, she's sweet on the show.
9: Yeah, she's like, she is so intelligent, so well-read, and just funny. She's got
4: that's great, and she plays it off really well.
9: Yeah.
4: Cool. Well, for what did you do for New Year's?
9: Oh, you know what? I went to the Caribbean for the first time.
4: I saw Pacey down there.
9: You, yeah?
4: Yes, and he was hanging out with, the twin. What's her name?
9: Brittany?
4: Yeah, they were, like, all over each other. But I didn't see you down there.
9: No, I wasn't there. I went to, Grenada.
4: Really?
9: Which is, I guess, one of the more southern islands.
4: Yeah, we were in, I saw them, they were actually in the Bahamas hanging, and they were, like, all over each other.
9: Yeah, it was great. It was my first time down, and it was beautiful, and yeah, it was wonderful.
5: Meredith, this is Jimmy again. I've seen you on tons of interviews, and I'm wondering, what do you have cooking? What's next for you? I mean, Dawson's Creek is not all of, that you're about. You're about lots of things.
9: Yeah. Oh, thanks. I did a film over the summer, last summer, called Mary Jane's Last Dance, and it's kind of murder, drama, thriller. Not like a hatchet up scary one, but just more drama thriller based. And it's set in college, and hopefully it'll come out in the fall.
5: Okay.
9: Yeah, and it's with Taye Diggs, Dominique Swain, Oliver Hudson, Rachel True.
5: We've
9: got a big ensemble cast.
4: We're talking with Meredith Monroe, who plays Andy on Dawson's Creek.
5: You're blowing up. You're going with Taye Diggs. I mean, you're there.
9: Ooh.
4: That's awesome.
9: Yeah, I'm really excited. I think it'll be really good. It'll be really exciting.
4: So are you dating anyone in real life? Anybody we might know?
9: Yes, I have a special someone, but nobody you know.
4: Oh, okay.
5: Do you have any group?
9: None that I know of.
5: You know, I mean, do you film in Charleston? Is that correct?
9: Actually, we film in
4: Wilmington,
9: North Carolina.
4: Yeah, that's where I'm from.
9: Oh, you are?
4: Yeah. I have lots of family that lives on Carolina Beach and all that good stuff.
9: Oh, cool.
2: Meredith, this is Barnes here. I got to ask you, give me the honest scoop. I've heard a lot about this being the last season.
9: No, I don't think it is.
2: Okay.
9: Because you know what? I think they've already got outlines for next year, which will be like our senior year.
2: Yeah.
9: And they're going to at least graduate us.
2: Okay, that's good. That's very reassuring. Well,
9: and then only if Pacey fails out, you know, and has to repeat, then I guess we'll all stay back and repeat with him.
2: Oh, Pacey can't fail out. You turned him
9: he
2: around.
9: He doesn't have my love and support to help him.
2: Yeah, you turned him around. He was a D student. Now he's good B-plus average. All right,
4: Meredith, it was great talking to you. We love your show.
9: Can I say hi to family real quick?
5: Yes, you can.
4: Yeah.
9: Hi, small arms.
2: Meredith, we can't let you get out of here before taking the fish quiz.
9: The fish quiz, oh gosh.
2: Yeah,
9: okay.
2: Well, once again, this is Meredith Monroe, and the fish quiz, you have 15 seconds to name everything underwater that you can. Anything underwater counts.
5: Dustin Hoffman is taking this test.
2: Dustin Hoffman, every... Oh.
5: You wouldn't believe.
2: Yeah.
9: Okay.
2: I think the highest right now is 16.
9: Oh,
2: I could be wrong.
5: I think it's Coolio.
2: Yeah, it is Coolio, actually.
9: Oh, God.
4: You got three.
2: Okay.
4: On the count of three.
9: Okay, gotta be Coolio. The price
5: is
9: right.
5: Yeah, and I mean anything under the sea.
4: Okay. Anything that lives underwater.
9: Okay.
4: One, two, three.
9: Coral, dolphins, turtles, shells, reef, orgies, fish, empty beer cans, garbage, shoes,
5: living.
9: Oh, the Titanic.
2: Ding, ding, ding.
5: You got five.
2: Five legitimate ones.
9: With
2: not bad.
9: Right?
2: It's not very bad.
5: Excellent.
4: Thanks, Meredith.
9: Thanks, guys.
2: Well, good talking to you.
9: Bye, you too.
3: You guys were awesome.
7: That was phenomenal. Academy Award winning. Jason?
5: Yeah?
7: Not quite sure I like the characterization of me in that portrayal.
3: They were so dead on.
8: Jimmy always asks the money question, so you were dead on.
7: Actually,
3: you guys
7: Barnes always asks the money question. I always ask like some other long drawn out question.
4: Leslie always asks about love.
7: Jason, was that a jab?
5: No, not at all.
7: Jimmy, let it go. He was giving me a jab.
3: That was Meredith Monroe.
7: That was great.
3: Dawson's Creek.
7: Phenomenal.
8: Hey, tomorrow night.
5: Wait. Since we did such a wonderful job, please, can we interview the female cast of Buffy? I don't care who you have on.
3: You just hang on with everybody. You know what?
8: You guys did such a good job.
5: Or Cordelia, any day.
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2: Also, you're tall, and you have braces.
3: What?
4: Very cute. Now you can call me when you get lonely on tour.
2: I can call you when I get lonely on tour? Oh, babe. You got braces. This is very sweet. I can have this? Thank you very
4: you
2: much.
4: Saved my life.
2: I saved your life?
4: Yeah.
2: Have we had sex?
4: Yeah. I'm celibate right now.
2: You're celibate? Why are we talking?
5: That right there is our next guest. His name is Matt Rife. He's got a lot to say. Welcome to the Morning X, Matt.
6: Oh, that's a hell of an intro to say I have a lot to say.
5: Well, no, dude.
6: Thank you so much for having me.
5: Normally, I mean, you're not a man that's lost for words.
6: Usually not. It helps.
5: Before we get into all the pleasantries, and I'm a fan of your work. You're killing it. I mean, you're the $50 million man.
6: Thank you.
5: But I'd be remiss if I didn't bring up to this fine city of Atlanta the fact that you effing hate us. And I just want to know the root of why you hate Atlanta.
6: It's so funny how a clip from a podcast can go so viral. So fun. Nobody's allowed to grow. Nobody's allowed to have new experiences.
5: I know, but just to put it to bed, because to your point, people have heard it.
6: Well, all right, look, man, I've been performing in Atlanta for 14 years. I have seen and done and lived in this city so much. It's there's something about it that just doesn't click with me. And this is going to do no justice, because I'm not going to turn around and apologize and have people go.
5: Not asking for it.
6: And, well, here's the thing. People are going to expect me to apologize, and then they can accuse me of backtracking and that I want to please the people there. Listen, the people are not the problem. I love the people of Atlanta. Yeah. There's just nothing for me to do there.
5: Wow.
6: How many times can I go to the f***ing aquarium?
5: Facts.
7: I don't even think Barnes has ever been to the aquarium, and he lives in Atlanta.
6: I can only see Stone Mountain so many times, man. Oh, my God. The Coca-Cola factory? Thank God. And I don't like strip clubs. I don't really like nightclubs. So there's just... it's not an exciting city for me. But that has nothing to do with the people.
5: But that context paints the exact opposite picture of what that clip did, and I'm glad we talked about it.
6: Oh, you mean an out-of-context clip ruins your entire...
5: But when people hear it, they go, oh, I just effing hate Atlanta. But they don't tell you why. So I'm glad to know why, because I agree with all the things you say.
6: One word. Airport.
5: Yeah, well...
8: Wow.
5: Truth.
7: Well, Matt, you said there's nothing for you to do. I just kind of want to know, like, when you're in a city doing one of your shows, like, what do you do for entertainment? What do you like to do?
6: You know, this is where you're going to get me caught up, because I don't do a whole bunch. I really don't. I go to, you know, I do enjoy a museum. I do enjoy an aquarium. But when you've been there for 14 years in a row, you can only do the same thing so many times. I think it's because I started out the beginning of my comedy career, like the first 3 years of it, really, in Atlanta a lot. I haven't had the pleasure of spending that amount of time in a lot of different cities. So the same way I'm like sick of my own hometown where I grew up, you know what I mean? I don't want to go back there either. That's not a fun place. It's full of good people, but I'm like, it's just an energy. It's just a vibe thing. It's hard to explain. It really is. It just doesn't click.
5: Where did you live here? Where were you living?
6: It was, I was sleeping on a comic's couch for about 4 months. It was 3 months in between my junior and senior year of high school. And it was close to Buckhead. It wasn't exactly Buckhead, but it was close to
5: it. Well, now that, I mean, I noticed it's not on the tour, which you've got this great tour going. You're hitting almost every city around Atlanta, but not Atlanta. And you're doing it in 360. Is that a little different for someone like you who, like, if you get, like, a heckler that, not that you can't handle a heckler, but when you're looking straight on, you can just look above them. Now you're in the round, and it's like, you just turn away? Like, do you ever have that situation?
6: Well, first and foremost, I think you're referring to Savannah, which I love, by the way. Like, I love that. I love the I love the history of it. I love that it feels small town. I love how creepy it is and how haunted it is. Like, there's so much character to it that I really love and I'm excited about. But the 360 experience of these shows is what makes this so much fun. Like, it's so intimate. I mean, these are big arenas. These are anywhere between 16 and 21,000 seat arenas. And with the middle stage, nobody's a mile away. Like, I'm dead center. I'm close to everybody. There's not a bad seat. Like, I can see every person in the arena. It feels so intimate and so personal. Like, it feels... What I can take the most amount of pride in is making 18,000 people feel like we're just hanging out at a 400-seat comedy club. It feels like we're all just hanging out at a party that I'm hosting and hogging the mic at and just telling ridiculous stories and some fun jokes and maybe meeting a couple fun people. It's the most fun I've had on stage with the show we're touring.
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13: A better life with Dr. Sanjay Gupta.
14: When we talk about how much exercise someone should get, current guidelines call for about 150 minutes of moderate intensity exercise or 75 minutes of vigorous intensity exercise every week. New study out of the UK makes a strong case for vigorous exercise if and when you can do it. Now, researchers determined that even little bursts of vigorous exercise can significantly reduce someone's risk of 8 different diseases: dementia, type 2 diabetes, fatty liver disease, chronic respiratory disease, chronic kidney disease, immune-mediated inflammatory diseases, major cardiovascular events, and atrial fibrillation. We're not talking about complicated training programs here. Just work with what you can into your everyday life. If you are breathless and unable to speak in complete sentences, then you've hit the mark. I'm Dr. Sanjay Gupta, helping you live a better life.
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1: His name is Matt Rife.
2: And Matt, not a lot of people realize just how difficult comedy can be, but you mix it with the audience as you're talking about. Do you write a lot more material than you don't use, or do you just bank on the fact that you're just going to riff with the audience all night long?
3: No, that's such a funny misconception about stand-up. Like, this respectfully as possible. But nobody who really, really knows stand-up thinks that's even possible. There's really people, I imagine including yourself, who think I'm just standing on stage in front of 18,000 people with no jokes prepared, just doing crowd work for an hour and a half every night of the year. That is insane. That would be exhausting. It's not how stand-up works. My show is about an hour, 15 minutes long, and I'd say about an hour and 5 minutes of that is just material. It's funny jokes, it's fun stories, and then within that, there's a couple of moments built in where I'm like, okay, this could be a fun moment to open up to maybe potentially meet somebody and do some crowd work. Like, crowd work is just a small part of the show. It's spontaneous, it's refreshing, it's new to me every night, and it's a moment that'll never be duplicated. I absolutely love it.
2: And this is going to be my follow-up. My fiance hates you. She despises you. Do you feed off of that negativity, though?
3: I don't think so. I mean, she's not my wife. She's not my problem. You know what I mean?
4: Yeah, there you go. I love it. There you go.
5: And she may not be his in a year, so we'll wait and see.
3: Yeah. Good for you, man. We'll throw you a party because she has a terrible sense of humor.
4: We're excited to have Matt Rife on the show this morning. Matt, you know, when things go viral,

0: and they're controversial, and we know that happens to everybody. How do you deal with that? Does that make you change the material in your show?
1: No, if it's deemed controversial, I think that lets me know that it's worth keeping. People complain about everything, man. It's
0: everything,
1: shut up.
2: Yeah.
1: I don't care. Oh, it's controversial. Is a joke that a comedian told rocking your world? You just can't sleep at night. It's the most stressful thing in your life. Shut up, dude. We're going to live to be 80 years old. We'll be lucky if this world even exists in three more generations. Shut up. I'm going to go up there. I'm going to do what's funny to me and be myself, which is the thing that has allowed me to meet so many wonderful people and gain so many incredible fans with a fun sense of humor who actually like what I do and appreciate what I do. I'm not changing that for anybody. If you don't like me, cool. I don't like you either.
2: Dude, I love that.
1: Stay away from me.
2: You wear it on your sleeve. Have you ever been uncomfortable with any reaction you've gotten anywhere? Like, just stripping it down. Ever? Like, I know you're going to maybe put some bravado on. Like, hell no, screw them. But ever have you been just freaked out by someone's reaction to you?
1: No, like you're wrong. Like, I think one of the most important words in all of humanity is context, right? Communication means nothing without context. Words can't mean anything without context. And the context is we're at a comedy show where a person's going to try to make you laugh. And if it doesn't land, it doesn't mean they're a monster. Just like if the one song in an album you don't like, you don't go, this entire album's trash, and I hope the artist dies. That's crazy. I don't care. If you don't like, if you have a weird reaction to my jokes or my show or me as a person, okay. Sorry. Sucks to be you.
2: I love it. Love it. Dude, where can people get tickets for the tour? You're hitting a Raleigh. You're hitting a couple in North Carolina. Charlotte, Savannah, like you mentioned. Oh. Where can we go get the tickets?
1: You can just go to MattReifOfficial.com. That's the best way to get tickets. Please do not go to these third-party websites and pay four times the price for these tickets. They're not as overpriced as the internet likes to make them think. It's so frustrating. The scalpers are very frustrating, and I apologize, but there's nothing anybody will do about it.
2: Well, congrats, dude. You're totally killing it. From the couch in Buckhead to, you know, being worth millions of dollars, congratulations. That's awesome. Impressive.
1: Thank you, man. I appreciate that.
2: It's Matt Reif. Thank you. See you soon, man.
1: Thank you, guys. I really appreciate it, man.
2: Have a good tour.
1: We'll talk to you soon. Thank you. Thank you.
3: Black dude, thank you for being here, first and foremost. You might be it. What do you do?
4: I'm a financial analyst.
3: Financial analyst.
4: You sure you're black?
3: It's a very white job. That doesn't sound fun at all. You must be terrible at basketball. To end up a financial analyst. You got a gun? No gun? You sure you're black? It's the second time.
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2: This is just a musical introduction for our next guest.
1: Please welcome Alyssa Milano.
3: Alyssa.
4: Hello, good morning.
3: Hey.
1: The song bringing back some memories?
4: Yes. I'm having flashbacks.
2: Who's the boss? Do you, will you sit and watch an episode of that if you catch it on the cable?
4: Yeah, what's really weird is I'll sit and watch an episode of that and not remember ever having done that episode.
2: Really?
4: Yeah, because how much do you remember when you know from when you were 11?
2: Well, if I was, on,
1: if I was on a TV show,
2: I might
1: remember
2: some.
4: I know, but that's all relative.
1: Do you, when you were doing that back when you were, what, 11, 12 years old, what, how, your mom drops you off at the TV studio at 7 in the morning and you hang out all day and she picks you up? That might have to be weird to think back to those days.
4: Yeah, it was weird. I actually had a guardian on the set, so...
2: Now, how does that work? Is that kind of... I mean, you know, you hear about how the kids are still taught on the set, and they still have, they have to have, by law, a teacher. But, I mean, do you really get, do you think, the same education as if you were in school?
4: I think for me, I actually got a better education.
1: Yeah, maybe better, because you're focused.
4: Because I never did well in a classroom environment. I'm dyslexic. So I was able to work with the tutor on my own sort of pace, and I think it made a huge difference for me. And it was sort of better, I think, for me, although I missed out on all the social aspects of going to a regular school. But yeah. I think education-wise, I got a better education.
2: Well, the little girl Alyssa Milano is very nice and very sweet, but it's the grown-up Alyssa Milano that I personally am more interested in. To be perfectly honest, because I mean, you know, one of the things, it always seems like child actors a lot of times have a tough time breaking out of that child mold and being taken seriously as a woman or as a guy, but you have done it in fine form. I mean, and in spades. I mean, you really did. You, I mean, a lot of the stuff we've seen you in have been like very suggestive poses, and you've done some very nice
1: candies ads.
2: You've done some very nice
1: ads
2: for candies, or some nice magazine covers. A lot of very sexy stuff. Did you find that you had to do this stuff to really shatter the little girl image?
4: I think it's sort of subconsciously. I think I was definitely doing that towards, you know, in the beginning, you know, when I was like 19, 20.
2: Like, what can I do to make sure people still don't think I'm a little girl?
4: Yeah. Mm-hmm. Or sort of shed some light on different aspects of who I am as a person.
2: Right.
4: You know, and what I'm capable of. And, but I don't think it was a conscious, you know, I don't think at 19 I was like, okay, what can I do to be taken seriously as an adult, you know? Mm-hmm. I just think it sort of, and people were so into showing me off in that other light because, you know, they were into shattering those images because, you know, the public had just seen me as this sort of pure and innocent girl next door, so...
1: And it was kind of ironic that you spearheaded the whole internet crusade, you know, last year, the whole, with all the, you know, the celebrity nude photos that are mocked up and stuff, when you don't have to search too far to find a naked photo of you.
4: I know. Well, that's why I did it, was because my little brother went on the internet and typed in my name and found porn sites.
3: Whatever happened with that, Alyssa?
4: We had 15 lawsuits. We settled all of them out of court and one actually went to court, and we had a large settlement, and we took that and all the money that we made from the lawsuits and started a search engine called safesearching.com.
2: Mm-hmm.
4: And it's a search engine with no porn links.
2: So the problem was the ones where they took your head and superimposed it on some other body?
4: No,
2: that was
4: the biggest
2: problem?
4: Was even the real ones. I just had a hard time with people making $30,000 a month off my naked body.
1: That much?
4: Yeah.
2: How much would you charge me to make money off your naked body? That's my question.
1: There's kind of a distant tie-in, Alyssa, shifting gears, at your husband, who, of course, is in the band Remy Zero, singer. You know, one of the guys in the band, Jeff, used to be our intern here.
4: Really?
1: At this station, not, what, 3 years ago,
3: Leslie? Jeff Thompson calls himself Kane. He's a good friend of mine.
4: Oh, yeah, I love Jeff. Jeff's
3: yeah,
4: awesome.
3: he's a great guy. We've known each other for many years now.
1: He is great. He was answering the phones here when I first got here.
3: You had mentioned off the air too that when you came to Atlanta, when Remy Zero played the Roxy and they did a Live X and they did an in-store at Tower, that was the first time you'd been on the road with the band. What was that like?
4: It was really scary.
2: What was scary?
4: Well, the whole, like, you can't put solids in the toilet bowl and the bus.
2: Really?
4: There are so many rules.
1: You got to pull over for number two, huh?
4: Exactly.
2: How would you like to bump into Alyssa Milano at a rest stop area out in the middle of Nebraska in, like, the ladies' room? Man.
3: How many days were you on a tour bus?
4: I was on for 4 days.
2: Yeah.
1: Where did you guys meet? How did you guys come together?
4: We met at a mutual friend's party.
1: You just met at a party. How long after that did you get married?
4: 10 months.
1: Wow, quickly.
4: Yes.
1: And then it seems weird because he's always on the road. So how?
4: We've been together like 2 weeks in the last year and a half.
2: Have you always been attracted to musician types? Like when you were growing up, did you always go after the bad boys?
4: Yeah, well, my dad was a musician.
2: Oh, really? Was he,
4: yeah.
2: Was he in a band that we'd know?
4: He was in a band in the 60s called Sleepy Hollow. And now he's a music editor for films.
2: Okay.
4: And so I was just always, you know, I was raised in a house filled with music. And my dad, you know, playing the piano and the guitar. And so that's sort of what I related Good Men to.
1: So what do you do to kill time with no husband around? You got the big house there in Hollywood hanging out with no husband, just a bunch of dogs?
4: I work a lot.
2: Right.
1: You've got a bunch of dogs, right?
4: I have 2 dogs, 2 cats, 7 birds, and 3 horses.
2: Oh my 7 gosh. Birds? Wow.
4: Yeah.
2: That's got to be the noisiest home.
4: It's really noisy.
1: No kidding.
2: 7
1: chirping
2: birds.
1: And barking.
2: You ever talk to somebody on the phone who's got birds in their house?
1: Yes.
2: It's like,
1: it's piercing.
2: The background, it's crazy. So let's talk about the show, first of all.
4: Okay.
2: Charmed. All right. Is this the first season, second season?
4: This is our second season.
2: Second season.
1: On the WB?
4: On the WB. We've moved to Thursday nights at 9 o'clock.
2: And you're enjoying yourself?
4: I'm having a great time, yeah. It's really fun. Mm-hmm. There's, you know, it's 3 girls, and there's a lot of estrogen on set. We
2: right.
4: just giggle a lot and have fun.
1: Do you and Shannon Doherty get along off set?
4: Yes.
1: She seems like a cool chick.
4: She is really cool.
1: She seems like one of those girls you want to hang out with a lot.
4: She's very cool, yeah.
2: I hear she's just kind of calmed down a bit.
1: Recently.
2: Because the stories that used to come out of 90210 were not flattering of her. But recently we hear that, you know, things are a little more manageable.
4: Yeah, I mean, I didn't know her then, so I can't really respond to that. But, you know, I just decided before I started the show that I was going to give her the benefit of the doubt because I had heard the stories too, and I would want someone to give me the benefit of the doubt of
2: sure.
4: stories about me, and she's just really cool.
2: Did you ever go through a period where you were a total spoiled brat, a total Hollywood brat, and somebody had
4: my parents would have kicked my butt.
2: Well, I mean, did you go through a period and somebody, and maybe your parents sat you down and say, okay, we need to have a talk because this behavior is not acceptable?
4: No.
1: You didn't get that attitude like, you know, I can
4: no,
1: do what I
4: mean,
1: I want.
4: When I was 19, I went to my parents' house, and my parents said to me, I don't know, I said some sort of wisecrack remark, and my parents said, go to your room. I was 19 years old, and I went. It wasn't even my room anymore.
2: Really?
1: You just found a room. What's with the nickname Conan? Where did you get that?
4: Because when I was little, because I took ballet, I've had muscles in my arms almost my whole life.
1: Calling you Conan just doesn't seem to fit.
4: I know.
1: Conan Milano.
2: Right.
3: Now, we're talking to Alyssa Milano. Do you have any upcoming movies that we might be able to see you in?
4: I'm actually about to start a movie called Buying the Cow that I have a small part in that should be released probably this summer.
2: Now, is that your goal would be to, like, shoot a movie during the, you know, summer hiatus or maybe just be on, I'm guessing you don't want to travel on the road with Remy Zero.
4: No,
2: during,
4: no.
2: You know.
4: I would like to, yeah, I think I'd like to work this hiatus, but, you know, we still have until May, and I might be too tired at that point. So I'm just going to play it by ear and see what happens.
2: What's the worst part about doing a TV show? I mean, what is the hardest part?
4: Probably the hours.
3: I was going to say, start real early?
4: We get in at like 6:30 in the morning, and, you know, we shoot anywhere between 12 to 14 hours a day.
1: That is brutal. People think you just cakewalk in and do an hour.
3: It's a long day.
1: Thank you very much.
4: Thank you guys so much.
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9: You know, it's funny, when I think back to what the typical American dinner looked like when you and I were kids, there's usually some kind of meat featured at the center of the plate. Vegetables are there, but often thought of as a side dish. More and more, though, we are coming to realize that a plant-based diet, with little or no meat even, is going to be a healthier way to eat for just about everyone. New study out of the University of Hawaii Cancer Center found that eating a high-quality plant-rich diet that includes whole grains, vegetables, and fruits may prevent cognitive impairment even when people start that diet in their late 50s and 60s. Yeah, it's important to make sure you're getting enough protein, fats, complex carbohydrates. Just because you cut out or even cut back on meat, though, is not a license to eat whatever you want. Focus on eating whole, real foods. I'm Dr. Sanjay Gupta, helping you live a better life.
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3: Hey, this is Dave Berner from Soul Asylum. 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

0: Welcome to the best of the Morning X with Barnes, Leslie, and Jimmy. 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
1: And Sean Koch. I think the only way to really get this story out is to let him tell the story of what happened. If you've flipped through the paper today, not even Sean has seen the paper.
2: There's a section, well, the local section, there's an article on an incident that, this is one of those stories where everything in your life is going fairly well, and one little thing happens to just kind of change things for the rest of your life.
1: And this story is unbelievable. Sean, tell us what happened.
3: Well, I was out driving on Friday night. This was a couple weeks ago, and I got lost and ended up turning around on 75 and just got behind, I guess, the wrong car.
2: Were you coming home or?
3: Yeah, I was actually going to a friend's house.
1: And you had never been there before and you got lost?
3: Well, I bypassed the exit on 20 and went down a little bit further and turned around on, I believe it was Cleveland Avenue, because it was the only familiar exit that I knew. And I just kind of, I turned around and came back and just was getting on I-20, and car got behind me, flashed his lights three times, and next thing I know, I have a bullet go through the back of my head.
4: Wait, the back of your head?
3: Yeah.
2: Did you hear anything?
3: Just the back window exploded, and that was it.
1: This guy got behind you and flipped his lights three times and then just shot?
3: Yeah, basically, because I wouldn't move over.
2: Did you see who it was?
3: The only thing I saw was I noticed the car when I was getting on the on to I-20, and the only thing I noticed was it was three people in the car.
1: Were you going, like, slow or you were driving normal?
3: No, I don't drive slow.
2: So there were three people in this car?
3: Yeah.
4: Okay, so I'm guessing, obviously, a small caliber bullet or you wouldn't be
3: it
4: talking
3: about it. It was 9mm.
4: Okay, so, it must have shattered your skull or something.
1: 9mm is not that small.
4: Yeah, that's not a small bullet.
3: It went through my neck and shattered my jaw.
4: Oh, okay. And
1: oh my God, I can't even imagine the pain you went through.
3: Took out some teeth. And
4: did you even know what happened at the time? Could you even understand what was
2: happening? I mean, did you say to yourself, I just got shot?
3: Yeah, I did, as a matter of fact.
1: You were alone?
3: Yes.
1: So what did you do? You pulled over immediately, obviously.
3: Well, I kind of smacked into the center wall.
2: Oh, you hit the median?
3: Yeah, I hit the median and regained my composure and just basically...
1: And how do you regain your composure? You were just shot in the back of the neck.
3: I saw some blue lights going the opposite direction. I thought they were going to help me, and they didn't. So I just basically just grabbed myself and just said, okay, let's go to the hospital, and drove to Parkway Hospital.
2: What condition was your car in?
3: It's totaled now.
1: You drove yourself shot. You're dripping blood out of your mouth. Your teeth are all over the place, and you're driving yourself to the hospital.
2: I understand you only had one good tire.
3: I got one good tire left.
1: Oh,
3: yeah,
1: God.
3: It drove in on the rims.
4: So you get to the hospital.
3: Mm-hmm.
4: They patch you up.
3: Well, not really. I got to the hospital, and that was the first time that I saw any police behind me. And the policeman, I passed the emergency room. I parked in the wrong place, and he's like, "Well, what happened?" And I just got out and I just said, "I've been shot, and as good as I could with a broken jaw."
4: And
1: what did he say?
3: He's like, "What?" And I kind of said it again, and I turned off my truck, and they took me into the hospital at that time.
4: Okay, and they patched you up then?
3: Well, they had to do some exploratory x-rays and things of that nature to make sure that I didn't have a make sure that I wasn't in any danger of my spinal cord being cut or my carotid artery, not my carotid artery, my jugular vein being cut by the bullet or anything. So I spent several hours getting a lot of things x-rayed and checked out.
4: Man, how far did it miss your spine by, did they tell you?
3: It's about a 16th of an inch. Jeez. In any direction would have either 16. Paralyzed me, made me bleed to death, shattered my backbone, or...
1: A 16th of an inch, that's like a piece of hair.
3: Yeah.
2: So, at what point did you have a chance to talk to a police officer?
3: I talked to him, it was about 1:30 or so, 1:32 o'clock.
4: And what happened?
3: He asked me, he said, "What happened?" I told him, and then when everybody left the room, he said, "Well, what really happened? Were you down there buying drugs or what?" And I'm like, "What?"
1: Always thinking the worst.
3: Yeah, I was a victim, and he was trying to put the blame on me.
0: There's more to the story you don't want to miss. 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
2: Well, now, because the story in the paper implies that the police officer, like you said, was convinced that you were not telling him the whole story.
3: Right.
2: That somehow you brought this on yourself. You were doing a drug deal,
3: mm-hmm.
2: had something going on. And nobody knows. We're not, you know, taking sides here. We're trying to get to the bottom of the story.
3: Oh, I understand.
2: But what did they? I mean, what else went on in that interrogation?
3: He just that was it. Basically, he interviewed me for about 5 minutes.
4: Just said he was just thinking you're out doing drugs, drug deal, and so he kind of discounted the whole thing.
5: Did he sort of say something like, well, this kind of stuff happens all the time?
3: No, supposedly it doesn't happen at all.
5: Oh, it doesn't happen at all.
3: No, it doesn't happen at all.
2: Did he try to give you words of encouragement? What are they going to do now?
3: Didn't really give me anything other than, okay, well, I'm going to go talk to your parents now, and that was it.
5: Is there an investigation going on?
3: From what I understand, there was, and then they closed the file on it. Because they didn't get I didn't give them enough information. I did give them a description, and they just supposedly said I didn't give them enough information.
2: Okay,
4: enough.
2: Now,
4: all you could see, you couldn't even tell what kind of car it was, could you?
3: Well, I was behind the car when I got on the exit, or when I got on the entrance ramp, and then I passed the car. I mean, I went around the car to.
4: Oh, and that's why they shot?
3: I guess it is. I don't know. Or maybe I wasn't going fast enough, but I was doing about 60 or 65.
5: The police officer said in the paper that you didn't give them enough information
3: right.
5: as to where exactly it happened.
3: Pardon?
5: Where exactly it happened.
3: I gave them as much information as I had.
5: Right.
2: Right. Now, in defense of the police, because we should read what their statement was, this is Detective John Fagler,
3: mm-hmm.
2: who was the investigating policeman. He says it could have happened that way, referring to the way you said.
3: Mm-hmm.
2: All he was trying to do is find out if that's really what happened.
3: Mm-hmm.
2: That basically, and I'm paraphrasing, that he just doesn't have enough information to nab anybody at this point. That he needs more information before he.
4: It just seems odd that they kind of just throw the ball down that quickly. Don't have enough info.
2: Yeah, you'd think a freeway shooting would get a little more attention than a 5-minute interview.
3: Well, yeah.
2: Just saying. I mean,
3: that's what I would think, too.
4: I got more interview than that when I crossed over the median on Piedmont one day.
2: Yeah, exactly. You get stopped by. If you get stopped for speeding, it takes longer to write a ticket
4: than getting shot in the back of the neck.
3: Right.
4: With a 9.
5: So
3: right.
5: You sort of feel like you're a victim in more ways than one.
3: Well, I've just been, you know, I'm trying to keep myself from being victimized. I mean, I'm a victim, but I'm not going to let myself, you know, I'm not going to live in a hole.
5: How much more surgery do you have?
3: I've got to get my jaw redone because my jaw is broken. It's just I'm able to speak because my doctor was wonderful and he gave a nice little apparatus. It looks like handlebars on my jaw, but it's got both sides of my jaw together so it doesn't flap around.
2: Uh-huh.
3: And he's done a wonderful job, and I go back into surgery in about a week and a half, 2 weeks, to get my jaw put back in and get the bone marrow transplant where the bullet took away some of my jaw.
2: Sean, this is a question that a lot of people wonder. What does it feel like to be shot?
4: Because the power, you go to any range and you shoot a gun, you feel the power
3: mm-hmm.
4: that comes out of one of those guns, and you wonder, I mean, I've wondered before.

0: being on the other side, what?
1: It's very numbing, and it just feels like something. It feels like a pencil's been pushed through you backwards.
2: You know, I wouldn't immediately think, if all of a sudden I was shot from behind, I wouldn't, especially in the head, I wouldn't immediately know, oh, I've been shot. I wouldn't know what happened.
3: You never know how you're going to react.
1: It hit me, and it felt like something hit me in the neck. It felt like a baseball bat hit me in the neck muscle.
0: Uh-huh. You're not expecting it. I mean, you're relaxed.
1: And then it's like, all of a sudden, I pulled the truck to the left, and it went smack the median. I just reached to the back of my head, and I felt a little hole, and it's like, oh my God, I've been shot.
0: You felt the hole?
2: That's pretty weird.
1: Just below my hairline.
2: Now, before we were on the air, we were talking to Sean. It turns out Sean has appeared on the Morning X before. Do you have a radio there?
1: Yeah.
2: Okay,
0: let's go back to this footage.
2: This is from 1994.
1: Hold on a second.
2: I think it was.
1: It was a while ago.
2: 1994. This was the incident when I drove the perimeter nude.
0: When you lost a Falcons bet.
2: I lost a Falcons bet. Had to drive around the perimeter nude. Right. Everybody remembers that.
0: Lord knows the last time someone lost a Falcons bet. But,
2: yeah, really. Yeah. How could only I could lose a bet betting on the Falcons?
0: Let's go to some file footage. Okay, Sean, have you spotted Jimmy?
4: Yeah, he's right here next to me.
0: He's next to Jimmy?
4: Yeah, I'm looking right at this dude. Hey, let me ask you, do you take this drive often, Sean?
1: Yeah, every week.
4: Do you see a lot of naked commuters on this route normally?
1: Not typically, no.
4: I mean, look at this. Will you verify for him that I'm naked, please?
1: Well, hell, hold on a minute.
4: Oh, he's actually going to...
1: He's pretty much nude.
4: Well, I'm wearing a seatbelt.
1: Oh, okay, well, you know that.
3: So you see everything, Sean.
1: Well, I don't know about seeing everything, but...
4: Well, the Bronco is very high, is higher than his car. He'd have to, like, get on top of his car to see.
3: But he's nude.
1: I don't have a sunroof, sorry. Uh-huh.
0: Any hair on his chest?
1: Yes. needs to be trimmed.
4: Hey, Barnes.
0: Yeah.
4: You can't grow grass on a playground, babe.
3: Oh.
0: Sean, your appearance from about a year and a half ago.
1: Yeah.
2: Kept on fire.
1: Yeah, matter of fact, the vehicle I was driving there was the vehicle that I was driving that night.
0: Well, I'm glad you're still here to talk to us. This is a weird story.
1: Oh, yeah.
2: All kinds of weird things happen to Sean Koch on the highway. He sees nude people. He gets shot in the head.
3: Hey, Sean, really, the best of luck in your case.
1: Oh, thank you.
0: Good luck, Sean.
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0: best of the Morning X with Barnes, Leslie, and Jimmy bring you the best they've got. Yeah, unfortunately, this is it.
1: 99X.
2: Listener loop. You call, you ask, we answer, and fire it right back at you. Hence the name, the listener loop. Hey, Morning X, good morning. Who is this?
3: This is Tara. Good morning, Barnes.
2: Hi, Tara. That's your very sexy morning voice.
3: Is it?
2: I don't know. I got feels from the way you said that. I just got, you know, I felt connected to you.
4: What's going on with you, Barnes?
3: I'm just so excited.
2: Well, start this off. What is your question for us?
3: What was the worst thing you did as a kid that got you in big trouble?
2: Ooh. Man, there were so many. Leslie, you start, because yours is going to be probably something ridiculous. What is yours?
4: I thought I told this story before.
2: You drank too much water? What happened?
4: The time I took my portable tape recorder to school?
2: No.
4: That I got for Christmas?
2: And did what?
4: I taped the class, and the teacher humiliated me in front of the entire class and accused me of taping the class to get answers for the quiz that was coming up. Like I was going to be a cheater. And I'm like, that's not why I'm taping the class. I just got this thing.
2: Well, why did you tape the class?
4: Because I got this new recorder. I thought it was cool.
2: Oh, my God.
4: I wanted to use it for the first time.
2: We know now the origins of Live X.
4: What?
2: We know. Yeah, it all started with Leslie and her phonograph or whatever the hell.
4: It wasn't a phonograph, but dude, I was scarred for life. I was humiliated in front of everyone.
2: That's very not Leslie Fram. Crash, I know you probably have a catalog of these, but what's one that stands out?
5: Yeah, I mean, as you can see, look, I was making a list. My buddy Bobby David and I, we got home from school one day and we start playing Starsky and Hutch. You know how you play like Cowboys and Indians or whatever. We're playing Starsky and Hutch and we go behind his parents' bar and they had cigarettes there. And we're like, oh, we'll be cool. We'll smoke a cigarette and play cops and robbers. We didn't realize those weren't cigarettes. Those were marijuana cigarettes. And parents came home and we're mid-stoned, have no idea what we're doing. We're 12 years old, smoking these marijuana cigarettes. And all the way home, walking home, I'm like, my parents are going to kill me. My parents are going to kill me. And sure enough, my dad was livid.
2: Oh, damn.
4: Livid. Did you get the belt?
5: No, I got the belt. I got the hand. I got everything. Ooh. Barnes, how about you? What was mischief little Barnes up to?
4: Yeah.
2: There's a couple ways we can go. The about 14, I got the bright idea with a couple of other buddies to make and start selling fake IDs.
4: I had just
2: seen that Catch Me If You Can movie. I think that
4: you
2: was
4: were,
2: around
4: were you
2: that
4: inspired
2: era.
4: By that, yeah.
2: And we made them so good for a Texas driver's license that I found myself in the Texas Highway Patrol office. They came and got us from school and took us in. I've never been so scared in my life. And it was the beginning of it, so they let us off, but not without calling Dad, who had to leave work and come down. It was not good.
5: Oh,
4: wow,
5: what a forgery.
4: Barnes. You've never told this story.
2: I didn't. We shut down the industry and moved on to more greener pastures. But, yeah. Okay, you started the whole thing off. What's yours, Tara?
3: Well, I think I was probably in, like, eighth or ninth grade, and I was snooping in my parents' room. And I found a pair of handcuffs.
2: Oh. And you're like, I didn't know Dad was a cop.
3: Yeah, he's not. So I decided to take these handcuffs to school.
2: Oh, no. And so, did what?
3: Well, not only did I take them to school, I thought how cool it would be to handcuff the guy in front of me to his desk.
2: Oh, my God. And what happened?
3: I didn't bring a key.
4: What?
2: So little Beavis in front of you, you handcuffed him to his desk. What happens when the class ended or when you left?
3: The principal had to call my mother at work and ask her to please bring the key to her handcuff.
2: God. The levels of this?
3: So they could unhandcuff said child from his desk.
2: Was the kid crying or anything, or was he just like...
3: No, I think we all were kind of laughing, but At one point, I think I stopped laughing when I realized my mom was going to have to be involved.
2: And then when your mom had to explain in her mind, she's like, oh, my God, what do they know?
4: Wow. Oh,
2: that is funny. Thank you for starting this whole thing off.
4: That's pretty cool.
2: Wow, you got something out of some of us that has never aired on the show before. So good going on you.
3: Yeah, you're welcome.
2: Thanks, Tara. Have a great day.
3: You too. Bye-bye.
4: Barnes, did you continue that in college?
2: The IDs? No.
4: Okay.
2: No. I was done. One visit to the Department of Public Safety, which is like the scary cops.
4: Yeah, one and done.
2: Hey, Morning X. Good morning. Who is this?
6: Morning. It's Brian. What's going on?
2: Oh, damn, Brian. Listener loop time. What's the thing that got you in the most trouble as a kid?
6: Let's see. Germany. We got out of school, meet a couple of friends and a couple of girls, go over to the house. Friends up there playing games in their room, video games in my room, and then me and this other girl going to another room. And one thing led to another. It's about to get it on. Next thing you know, mom comes home from a hard day's work from the Army, busts me. All I can say to make a long story short was everybody got ran out of the house, and then after that, there was just a complete random act of violence on her behalf upon me for doing that. That was pretty much the case. That's what I remember.
2: So you were having a rager, and you said you were about to get it on?
6: Mm-hmm.
2: Just verifying. And mom came in at what point of this on-getting?
6: Let's see. If y'all would say, like, the first, I was almost at third base.
2: Oh,
6: pretty much.
2: And then everyone scrammed? Yeah. Everyone just ran?
6: Oh, yeah. You just call scatter.
2: Scatter.
4: Yeah. Wow. See ya.
2: All right. And how much trouble what did you end up in? You know, what did she do to you besides beat the hell out of you?
6: Exactly. They have what they call GI parties. GI parties is where basically you clean the house from one end of the house to the other.
2: Oh, gosh.
6: I think I did that for pretty much a couple of months.
2: Oh, ooh. Damn. That blows. Yeah.
4: The deep clean.
2: Not worth it. All right, dude. Thank you for the story. That's a good one.
4: Thanks, Brian.
6: No worries.
2: Thanks,
6: hold
2: man.
6: Hold it down. Take care.
2: Hold it down. I like that guy. I think he's called before. I recognize him. Morning X. Hey, good morning. You're on the listener loop. Who is this?
7: This is Tommy from Stockbridge.
2: Hey, Tommy.
4: Tommy, the worst thing you did as a kid, you got in big trouble.
7: When I was 14, I was gifted from the city that I lived in at the time. 2 years of reporting probation for vandalism and truancy.
2: Oh, damn. What'd you vandalize?
7: We were testing out footballs at a local Walmart and got kicked out. And on our way out of the parking lot, we walked over the manager's car.
5: So you just dented, like, the hood, and did you break a windshield or anything?
7: No, we didn't actually break anything, just kind of scratched up the trunk and the roof as we were walking over it.
4: Oh.
2: So they tagged on the truancy just to add on.
7: Yeah, because we were skipping school at the time.
2: Yeah. It's funny how when you get in trouble for something like that, they look for what else they can throw on top of you.
4: Yeah, exactly.
7: Every time.
2: And how did that, you had how long to check in on probation?
7: 2 years.
4: Thanks for the confession.
2: Thanks for listening to us.
7: Oh, yeah.
2: Thanks
7: all the time.
2: Have a great day. Appreciate it. See you later.
7: You too.
2: What's sad is we're worse than the listeners.
4: I know her so far.
5: I wanted to add a quick car one. A good friend of ours, Marie, just got a brand new Trans Am for her 16th birthday, drove it down the street, stopped. I jumped up on the hood, mooned her. She punched it. My bare ass went right through her windshield into the front seat.
2: Oh.
4: Every single week we hear something brand new from
2: you. You need to start your own podcast, Crash, that just a collection of Crash. Crash into you. All right. Thanks for the calls and the listener loop.
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6: Not all screen time is created equal, and a new study out of Sweden is helping us understand this even better. So researchers followed more than 20,000 people over nearly two decades and determined that passive screen time, like sitting on the couch and watching television, raised someone's risk of dementia. But if they did something active, like reading, puzzles, or interacting with other people, this same group of people saw their risk of dementia drop. Just like you gotta put the work in to keep your body in shape as you age, you basically have to do the same thing with your brain. A couple things I have found to help: working to learn something new every day, whatever it might be, challenging yourself in some way every day, and really importantly, staying socially active. Some days that means meeting friends in person. Other days, maybe an email, a text, or a phone call. Just stay engaged. I'm Dr. Sanjay Gupta, helping you live a better life.
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0: That's the question. Who will you follow? Team USA, of course.
1: USA!
2: I need to get a temperature thermometer thing.
0: I have World Cup fever. I was watching the late Mexico match last night.
2: Yeah,
0: in Mexico. The Mexican fans, absolutely nuts. Deservedly so. So it's a big World Cup party day in Atlanta. Fan festival.

0: So it's a big World Cup party day in Atlanta. Fan festival in the 110-degree heat. Sold out. Good luck. Hydrate, hydrate, hydrate. Just like the World Cup players, they get their hydration breaks. So make sure you do the same thing. And the big game, Team USA, tonight. You know, it's do or die in the knockout round. Taking on Bosnia-Herzegovina in San Francisco. Kickoff is at 8 p.m. on Fox. You're going to be maybe heading out for a watch party or hunkering down at your own domicile. It's all about USA, man, with the weekend coming up. 250th birthday of America. So just to kind of get you, you know, depending on to the mood, depending on where you're going, if you're road tripping, if you're going to be hanging around here, you know, grilling, blowing up stuff, celebrating, take us with you, stream us live anywhere you can, because we're playing all American bands. I should say alt American bands, of course, all weekend long.
1: Yeah.
0: We'll throw in some foreigners in the spirit of inclusion, and maybe some Brit bands here and there, just so they don't feel left out about being losers. And we have free concert tickets, too, for some all-American bands that we'll get you this weekend. Now, today on The Steve Show, coming up, House of Retro Pleasure at noon. 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
13: Everyone poops. It's not just the name of a classic potty training book. It's a universal truth. Even though everyone does it, almost no one wants to talk about it. Dr. Tricia Pasricha wants to change that. She's the author of a new book. It's called You've Been Pooping All Wrong. And she says there are three critical P's of pooping. The first is propulsion. Both the voluntary push you exert and the involuntary contractions that happen naturally within your body. Top line, when you feel the need to go, don't hold it. The second P is pliability, which refers to stool softness. The keys to this one are making sure you're drinking enough water and eating enough fiber. And the last P is for pelvic floor. If you can get your knees up above your waist while you're on the toilet,

0: toilet, like on a stool or a garbage can or a stack of books even, that can make all the difference. I'm Dr. Sanjay Gupta, helping you live a better life.
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0: Gasol, you know, Louise Post in the band. She was here in the studio back in the day for an interview. She grabbed my butt.
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0: And here I am, a creep. 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

0: Title track of The Great Divide. You know, they actually are ending the World Cup early to make room for Noah Kahn at Truist Park. The Braves are also spreading out their season. Yeah, the big show for Noah Kahn at Truist Park. That's going to be happening on July 27th. We'll have free tickets to that show coming very, very, very soon. Talk about the Great Divide, the divide between you and ticket prices. Live Nation helping you out. 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I think it's already sold out. Kansas City, 311's performing. Get some barbecue. Check out 311. Goo Goo Dolls in Minneapolis. 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

0: guess who's turning 75 today? Fred Schneider of the B-52s. He turned 25 at the bicentennial.
1: Yeah.
0: I'm sure you'll hear more from him in the House of Retro Pleasure coming up at noon.

0: That's Weezer and a new song called Go Away. Actually, it's not really a new song. It's 10 years old, but they'd like you to think that it's new. Thanks to TikTok. Go Away from Weezer. Bethany Cosentino from Best Coast helping out on that song, too. Go Away from the Weezer. Not on the new album. I don't know what they're going to do with it, but it's just there. Now, the big gathering, they're calling it. The concert's happening October 10th. Weezer with Silver Sun Pickups and the Shins at State Farm Arena. I wonder if Bethany will show up for that show. Oh, and do we have concerts for you to see?
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0: July 11th, which is coming up a week from Saturday. 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And it's at the Bowl at Sugar Hill. 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That's going to be July 25th. August 12th is Muse, the big show with Portugal the Man and the Temper Trap at Lakewood Amphitheater. Check this out. Check it out. Mike D., formerly with the Beastie Boys, will be at the Eastern on September 5th. That'll be interesting. 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
1: I love those guys, The Paradox. I forgot to mention on the soundboard that The Paradox right there, local band doing good. They're going to be performing and headlining the Locals Only Luau coming up at the Ville in Fayetteville September 26th, along with The Stews, Hey Dreamer, Atticus Ronis, some other locals that we love, and free tickets on the way soon at 99X.

0: Pearl Jam, a track from the Versus album, a little deeper track out of the archive. Go from Pearl Jam. Go forth and fix it. Go forth. Fourth of July. See what I did there? Summer's heating up, obviously. Anybody interested in the wind chill factor for today? No. Heat index will put it about 110, so I bet your thermostat's lying to you. 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
12: 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Your favorite new wave 80s classic might be bouncing around in your head. Call up a live disc jockey, me. Hi, I'm Steve Craig, or you can text it if you like. Yeah. Now, even though we're getting ready for tonight, Team USA taking on Bosnia-Herzegovina in the World Cup. Big week for Norway. Mm-hmm. First of all, last weekend, Victor Hovland winning the PGA Travelers Championship. One of my favorite PGA golfers from Norway. And Norway, of course, beating Ivory Coast yesterday to move on in the World Cup. The sun always shines in Norway 24/7 in the summertime. And from that country, aha.

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0: It's 99X in the House of Retro Pleasure. I can't overlook the fact that it's Walkabout Wednesday. So I thought I'd play the Australian National Anthem there ahead of their match coming up on Friday. The Aussies are taking on Egypt in the World Cup. And their Egypt's national theme and national anthem, of course, is by the Bengals. 741-9999 with a 470 in front of it. Want to make a request? Line 2, hi.
1: Hi, Steve. I'm wondering if we can get a song on.
0: Let's see.
1: Well, I know you play Haircut 100. Do you ever play Favorite Shirts?
0: Oh, the Boy Meets Girl song? Yeah.
1: Can we hear that, please, up here in Youngstown?
0: Absolutely.
1: Thank you.
0: Ohio!
1: Thank you very much, sir. You have a nice day.
0: I will now. Thank you.

0: Faith No More. And on the keyboards, Roddy Bottum. Founding member, too. 63 years old today. Happy birthday, Roddy Bottum of Faith No More. We care a lot about birthdays. Yes. We have a couple of big ones, too. Oh, boy. Now, old people. I mean, and they're both looking awesome, too. Big birthday celebration on the house coming up next. And more of your requests, too.
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2: Thank you, lady. 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

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And, wow, turning 75 years old today. 75. Fred Schneider of the B-52. 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
0: Let me kiss your pineapple.
1: By the way, pineapple upside down cake is my favorite cake for my birthday, which will be coming up next month. Just saying. I want to wish Bad Barbie a happy birthday today. My Bad Barbie is also having a birthday today. And we have requests, 470-741-9999. Hello.
2: Hey, Steve, you're doing Request Retro still, yeah?
1: Yes, yes.
2: I'm thinking West End Girls, little PSB today.
1: Pet Shop Boys, always a good choice.
2: I woke up thinking about it, so it puts me in a great mood.
1: A few nights ago, I treated my girls to a little feast on the West End over at Nuevo Laredo.
2: Oh, I haven't been over there yet.
1: Oh, dude, best margaritas, the Cadillac margaritas, man, gotta do it.
2: I'll find a lady tonight, I'll go check it out.
1: They're still celebrating over there after Mexico's victory last night. Thanks, man.
2: Appreciate it, Steve.
1: You got it.

0: They're from England. They're from England. Pet Shop Boys and West End Girls. By the way, England is down 1-0.
1: In their match. Who are they playing?
0: I don't know. Anyway. A quick little update for you. 470-741-9999. What happened to come on, Premier League players? Let's go. Line two, hi.
2: Hey, Steve, how you doing?
0: Good.
2: You know what I love to hear?
0: No, what?
2: Doesn't it heat?
0: Heat index currently 123 degrees. What can cool you off?
2: How about your choice of dead milkman, man? Let's go the other way.
0: You know what will cool you off?
2: Yeah.
0: Fudge banana swirl.
2: There you go.
0: Served up by a punk rock girl.
2: That'll work.

0: Morrissey strikes again, too. By the way, he's releasing merch, I guess, through his website. And I don't know if this is a dig at, like, maybe Johnny Marr or something. I don't know. But he's releasing T-shirts, and they have all the artwork from the Smiths albums on these T-shirts. But it doesn't say the Smiths. It says Morrissey on the T-shirts. Big Mouth strikes again from the Smiths. Because it's the only song that I can remember that actually mentions a Sony Walkman. Because it was on... Everything's connected. It was on this day in 1979 the Sony Walkman was born. Yes. Ruled for 30 years playing cassettes and discs and stuff until the iPod showed up. Blew it out of the water. And the Sony Walkman in this heat, yeah, it would melt like Joan of Arc's did. Another This Date in History coming up next. A band that was foiled, a band that was destroyed, a band that came and went really quick. All because of Elvis Costello. Next.
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0: So we talked about on this day in 1979, the Sony Walkman debuted. It was another debut, too, although a lot more shorter-lived. On this day in 1979, the band The Jags. Maybe you remember them, maybe you don't. The Jags, they released their debut album. It was a little four-song EP on this self-titled EP album. But the big song, everybody in the UK and also in the US where they released it, they thought it was the brand new song from Elvis Costello. No, the Jags, actually. I Got Your Number written on the back of my hand.

0: your number.
1: It's a great song. 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And critics always said that's the greatest song that Elvis Costello didn't write. Band called the Jags came and went because they sounded a little too much like Elvis. Then they released another song, and it sounded a little too much like Nick Lowe. Lowe went away. The Jags. And while I was in the box looking for that for this date in history, I found another lost classic, too. Band out of San Francisco. Maybe you remember these guys. Wire Train is the name of the band. You'll remember the song, Chamber.

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0: just at 8:09. Tonight, soccer. 8 o'clock-ish?
1: Yeah.
0: 8 o'clock is kickoff. Team USA taking on Bosnia-Herzegovina. We have to beat two countries. Oh, wait, it's one country, isn't it? To stay alive in the World Cup. Interesting, though, as we get ready to go into the July 4th holiday, looks like, I think we're favored to win tonight. But England ain't doing so well against the Congo right now. So it could be one of those things where, England gets beat and they're out of here. And then we move on. So we'll see what happens. Anyway. That's what they're like in the 60th minute, and England needs to get going here. So. Coming up in about, is the bell ringing already? You hear that?
1: Yeah.
0: That's just the recess bell. Steve's College of Musical Knowledge coming up in about 20 minutes. Going to get you into Train and Bare Naked Ladies. You should be studying up on Train.
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0: feels like the sun's gone supernova right now, doesn't it?
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0: Sublime. That's the title track of the new album. Jacob Knoll doing a fine job. 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
3: 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Train, Bare Naked Ladies, and Matt Nathanson also on the bill. So, I asked you to study up on Train, so here you go. Since early last year, Train has a new lead guitarist. 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Name that new lead guitarist.
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29: Val, you're gonna flunk me?
10: Let's see who's gonna graduate.
30: You'll probably squeak by.
29: Yeah!
3: I should note that this concert, by the way, with Train, is the 25th anniversary of the... 20th anniversary. 25th? I don't know. It's an anniversary of the Drops of Jupiter album. Anyway. Since early last year, Train has a new lead guitarist, who also does backing vocals and has much experience at both. Name that new lead guitarist. And who's this?
31: I'm Kristen Malcolm from Jasper.
3: Hi, Kristen. What's the answer?
31: That would be Butch Walker.
3: That would be our own Butch Walker. Very good.
31: Yeah. I'm like, I actually know this, but awesome.
3: And you got in to see him and Pat Monahan play together. The way they play off together is so much fun. Train, Bare Naked Ladies, Matt Nathanson, July 11th at Ameris. You're there.
31: That's so cool. Train and Bare Naked Ladies are both on my concert bucket list. I'm so excited.
3: It's going to be such a blast. Make sure you bring some Kraft macaroni and cheese dinner for Bare Naked Ladies.
31: Of course. And some fancy Dijon ketchup.
3: Now, I asked Butch about this, and he kind of smiled, a little wry smile. He says, you know, we went Marvelous 3 just on a little bit of a rest. He says, but it's so much fun playing in and around the band Train, and he and Pat are very, very good friends. And Butch, like, produced about four or five of their albums, and so he says, yeah, I just wanted they needed a guitarist. He says, hell yeah, I'll go on tour with you. So I can't wait to see them together. That's going to be so much fun.
31: It is. That's so cool.
3: You know, and what's really cool is, every once in a while, a Marvelous 3 song sneaks into the set, and perhaps maybe a cover song. Always like this, Butch Walker and Marvelous 3 covering Always Something There to Remind Me at 99X.
31: Oh, that'll be amazing.

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That's new from Jack White, G.O.D., and the Broken Ribs. Looking forward to hearing that and seeing it up close and personal. We've got a couple of shows coming to the Coca-Cola Rock scene November 20th and 21st.

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1: 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If you're road tripping for the weekend, make sure we're along.

Something that you might not know about Will Pendarvis and myself is we go back and forth and back and forth and back and forth about things NASA. We love NASA. We were astronaut babies.

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so tired. Last night, I spent the entire night channeling the supreme leader of the Galactic Empire, and I had visions of the future, and guess what? Everything's going to be just fine. Good news, huh? It is the After School Special on 99X. I am your host, Will Pendarvis. Let's get things kicked off with Jane's Addiction.

Yeah, yeah. You gotta pretend like you're dead, or try rubbing its belly. Two ways you can escape from raccoons. It's the original 99X After School Special. I'm Will Pendarvis. A lot of people know that Jack White was in the White Stripes. A lot of people know he did a bunch of solo stuff, but Jack White was in this band. Yeah, the Rockin' Tours. Some people still don't know that. So it's Jack White and the Rockin' Tours on 99X.

0: 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I'm Will Pendarvis. By the way, if you're here visiting us from Australia, you know that band as the Saboteurs. Yeah, they got a different name in Australia. All right, what are we doing? Oh, today I have what I think is the most difficult, reasonable double feature. The double features where I play a bunch of songs that all have something in common. And sometimes it's just crazy difficult because I'm an insane person and I'm doing things that only make sense to me. But today's not like that. Today's something you could figure out if you do a little listening and thinking about things. But I think it's extra, extra difficult today. I think it's the most difficult one I've ever put together. So if you want to challenge your brain a little bit, listen at 5:30, the double feature here on 99X.
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17: We talk a lot here about ultra-processed foods and the many ways in which they can negatively impact your health. They've been linked to weight gain, obesity, type 2 diabetes, cardiovascular disease, even cancer. And now a new study out of UCSF found that high ultra-processed food intake was associated with something called intramuscular fat, which is exactly what it sounds like. That's fat inside your muscles, which can cause them to become weaker. Now, in this particular study, the researchers noticed more wear and tear and pain in people's knees because of weakened thigh muscles. Cutting back on ultra-processed foods isn't easy. The CDC estimates at least half the calories in our diet come from ultra-processed foods. But if you're looking to eat cleaner, cutting out sugar-sweetened beverages

0: coaches. That may be the best number one thing you can do to try and get started. I'm Dr. Sanjay Gupta, helping you live a better life.
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music called Spin on the original 99X. I'm Will Pendarvis. If you're putting together your fantasy band, Johnny Marr would have to be one of the guitarists, for sure. For sure. And, yeah, this guy would have to be at least one of the vocalists. You know? Chris Cornell. It's difficult to do better than that. 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

0: creepy, ain't it? Nirvana, you know you're right on the original 99X. I don't know why that just reminded me of The Clash. Know You're Right. That's a good 4th of July song. I got to play that sometime. That song from The Clash, Know Your Rights, is such a bitter and nasty song. It's fantastic. And you know what? I'm going to play that here in just a little bit. That's not what I was going to tell you, though. I was going to tell you about this trip we're giving away. It really is, I think, the best thing we've ever done for you. It's the Freeloader Flyaway. Now, look, Live Nation is doing this thing where you can pick up lawn seats, 4 lawn seats for lots of different shows for just $99. Since when is a lawn seat cost $25 to anything? So 4 lawn tickets for $99. That's great for you and 3 of your friends, right? I'm buying the tickets this time. But we're also, in conjunction with that, doing a 99X Freeloader Flyaway grand prize. Now, you pick the artist that you want to see. You pick the city you want to visit. So let's just say you're a big, a Billy Idol fan, and you love going to Vegas. Cool. Or maybe you haven't ever seen Staind live, and it's on your bucket list, and you have family in Phoenix. Great. 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

Hey, remember back like 3 minutes ago when I was talking about that Clash song, Know Your Rights, and how bitter and nasty it is against the government? Well, you know, the British government, whenever that song came out, like 82, something like that. Anyway, I found it. It was in my cardboard box of music, and I'm going to play it for you because we're getting close to the 4th of July. And this song, for some reason, just hits the right way. Know Your Rights, the Clash on 99X. 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

Know your rights, know your enemy. So much to remember. It is the original 99X After School Special. I am Will Pendarvis. It is not the plant. It is not the president. It is not the beer. It is the band. You can tell because they walk from their machine. It is Bush on 99X.

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0: 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And you have...
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0: That's new music from Social Distortion, and I just hit my forehead on the microphone. That hurt real bad, but I'm not going to whine about it because I'm a man. Born to Kill, that's the name of that song. They're going to be here, one of the shows I'm most looking forward to, September 1st at the Coca-Cola Roxy with the Descendants and the Chats. Awesome show. What else is happening here?
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0: Well, I'm glad you asked. We got your Train and Bare Naked Ladies at Ameris Bank Amphitheater July 11th. If you want to go to that show, I suggest you listen to 99X this weekend for some free tickets. Another show that you probably don't know is happening, Mike D of the Beastie Boys is playing the Eastern on September 5th. Did you know about that one? That's a good one. And our old friends, Collective Soul, Hometown Boys Done Good. They're going to be here September 13th with Hey Dreamer at the Fred at Peachtree City. 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
2: Well, your CD collection looks shiny and costly. How much did you pay for your bad Moto Guzzi? And how much did you spend on your black leather jacket? Is it you or your parents in this income tax bracket? Now tickets to concerts and drinking at clubs. Sometimes for music that you haven't even heard of. And how much did you pay for your rock and roll t-shirt that proves you were there, that you heard

I was about to play this song that reminds me. Have you seen that new Supergirl movie? Neither has anybody else, apparently. It is REM from Life's Rich Pageant, Superman at 99X.

0: That song is garbage. I mean, in theory, because they're saying there's no future in optimism. I disagree. I'm Will Pendarvis. It's the After School Special on the original 99X. And last night, while I was channeling the Supreme Leader of the Galactic Empire, I had visions of the future. And apparently what's going to happen is when the aliens come down to take over the humans, the computers and the robots who also want to control the humans will fight the aliens. And when the aliens and the robots destroy each other, only humans will be left. I'll tell you if I get any more visions of the future. But next, I have to worry about the double feature. It's coming up in less than an hour, right at 5:30. The most difficult double feature I've ever assembled. Boo-ho-ha-ha-ha.
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0: Now this is new. This is what the kids want today. They don't want to play baseball and football. They don't want to do what the parents did. They want to do their own thing. And this has been stifled in every way possible.
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1: That's the Talking Heads from one of my favorite concert films of all time, Stop Making Sense. You gotta watch it if you haven't.

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Quite the contrary, as a frustrated individual, he is likely to be antisocial and rebellious and may well become a juvenile delinquent.

0: Switchfoot and their latest called Absolution on the original 99X. It's the After School Special. I'm Will Pendarvis. And let me just say thank you to you, whoever's hearing this right now. I appreciate you. I really, really do. Because it may be by accident, but by whatever means you ended up listening to me today, it allows me to live in Atlanta and do this job, which are two things I want more than anything. So thank you for doing that for me, even if it's by accident. All right, up next, I'm going to do the double feature. That's where I play a bunch of songs, and they all have something in common. And I was thinking maybe this is too difficult. It is the most difficult one I've ever put together, in my opinion. So I ran it past Steve Craig, Mr. College of Musical Knowledge and all that. I named the songs to him, and he immediately got it. So I know it's doable, but don't beat yourself up too bad if you don't get today's double feature, which is next on 99X.
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6: And today's double feature is brought to you by The Jill Show. Tonight's Jill Show will feature photographs of animals wearing hats, crossword puzzles for kids, then 1 hour of tractor noises. That all starts at 7 p.m. here on 99X. And here we go. We're already into it. The most difficult double feature I've ever done. Remember, all of these songs will have something in common, but what is it? We'll figure it out along the way. Song number one is from Coldplay. It is Trouble on the original 99X double feature.

Coldplay with song number one on the double feature. I'm Will Pendarvis playing a bunch of songs that have something in common. It's up to you to figure it out. Hey, that's my soul up there. Yeah, this comes to us from 1983's Synchronicity album, King of Pain from the Police on 99X.

The Police with song two on the double feature today. I'm Will Pendarvis. I just tried AI to figure out what all these songs have in common, and it couldn't figure it out. It said, well, two of the songs were in Guitar Hero. No, not Guitar Hero. Sorry, AI, you fail again. Song number three on the double feature today is from No Doubt

That song is called Frank Sinatra. It's by the band Cake. It's the double feature on the Original 99X. I'm Will Pendarvis, your host for this mess. All these songs have something in common. If you don't have it yet, here is your last song. Your last clue on the double feature comes to us from The Cure. Lullaby on the Original 99X.

0: The Cure wrapping up the double feature on the original 99X After School Special. I'm Will Pendarvis. Today, I feel like, is the most difficult double feature I've ever put together. What did all those songs have in common? Spiders. And I've told you before, I think the best way to try to solve a double feature is if you understand that two or maybe three of the songs have something in common, that's probably the answer. Let's go back through it. First, we heard Coldplay, Trouble.
1: Oh no, I see a spider web is tangled up in me.
0: Oh, he just goes on and on about being tangled up in spider webs. Then we heard King of Pain from the Police. You know, there's a fossil up there. There's a dead salmon and a whale beach. And there's a butterfly trapped in a spider's web. Hey, that's my soul up there. No Doubt, Spider Webs. Duh. Cake, Frank Sinatra says, while Frank Sinatra sings Stormy Weather, the flies and spiders all get along together. Cobwebs fall on an old skipping record. And The Cure, Lullaby. Come on, man. He's talking about the Spider-Man coming into your house and eating you with his weird legs and such. There you go. Songs that mention spiders in them. On the double feature, I told you it was going to be a tough one today. Well, tomorrow, maybe it will be a little easier. The double feature is on at 5:30. It's different every day. It's on 99X.
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0: 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I host the afternoon show on 99X, and I love helping people. 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
8: Everyone poops. It's not just the name of a classic potty training book. It's a universal truth. Even though everyone does it, almost no one wants to talk about it. Dr. Tricia Pasricha wants to change that. She's the author of a new book. It's called You've Been Pooping All Wrong. And she says there are three critical P's of pooping. The first is propulsion. Both the voluntary push you exert and the involuntary contractions that happen naturally within your body. Top line, when you feel the need to go, don't hold it. The second P is pliability, which refers to stool softness. The keys to this one are making sure you're drinking enough water and eating enough fiber. And the last P is for pelvic floor. If you can get your knees up above your waist while you're on the toilet, like on a stool or a garbage can or a stack of books even, that can make all the difference. I'm Dr. Sanjay Gupta, helping you live a better life.
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I'm Will Pendarvis, and I was just telling you this story the other day about how when I first moved to Atlanta in the early 90s, I moved in with the only person I knew in Atlanta, my friend Jeff. Jeff used to be, well, now he plays in the band The Church, but he used to be in a band called Remy Zero, who had one of the best lead singers I've ever heard in my life, St. John. But let me put on some Remy Zero. Everybody talking about that Supergirl movie. Let's go back to the good old days of Smallville now with Remy Zero and Save Me. This is my old roommate, Jeff, on

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0: That's new Evanescence on the original 99X After School Special. I'm Will Pendarvis. I did not have that on my 2026 bingo card that Evanescence would have, you know, two giant hit songs and be, you know, selling out a tour. I didn't know that would happen this year. I just had dumpster fire, dumpster fire, dumpster fire. Bingo. Jill, speaking of new music, she's in tonight at 7 o'clock, and then she launches into Planet Jill at 8 p.m. Between 7 and 8, it's mostly crossword puzzles and videos of dogs and cats wearing hats and stuff. But then at 8, Planet Jill is an hour of brand new music you need to hear. Do yourself a favor. Tonight at 8, whatever you're doing, stop it and listen to Planet Jill here on 99X.
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Man, I'm so jealous. 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Tomorrow morning on the Morning X, they got Eric Estrada and Larry Wilcox from Chips. Are you kidding me? Also, the undisputed king of on-the-scene news, Hood Anchor. Yeah. They're going to give you money. You know, they do that sort of thing. They got their obnoxious voicemail messages. 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It's called The End, E-N-D. 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

0: the Nirvanas on the original 99X After School Special. I'm Will Pendarvis. I do want to thank all the first responders out there for doing those really tough jobs at, you know, when we're having our worst day ever, you're there to lend a hand and do more than lend a hand, maybe save our lives. So thank you for that. If you or a family member of yours is in the military, thank you for making those sacrifices that you make, because those are some tough things you got to go through, you know? And thanks to everybody out there for listening to my show. I really, truly, genuinely appreciate you listening to my show. Really, really do. Thank you for that. And yeah, Jill's next with Planet Jill. 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
0: Hello, my name is Will Pendarvis. I'm your afternoon host on 99X. How would you like $1 million just for listening to my show? That is never going to happen. But, you know, I can give you something better. The joy of hearing a song. Okay, maybe that's not as quite as good as money, but it's not nothing. 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It's not as good as money. That's my new slogan.
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Hey, WRAS in Atlanta's where I got my start. It's also where this band got their start. RAS was the first.

0: It's a new one from Noah Kahan, Doors on 99X. Hey, it's me, Jill. 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

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So not only is this next song by Stevie Wonder, he gets name-checked in this version of it. It's a Chili Peppers.

0: Geggy Ta. You remember that one? Whoever you are, it's here on 99X. Hey, it's me, Jill. In just a few moments, I'm going to play you a full hour of brand new music. 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
5: 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It's all brought to you by Morgan & Morgan, America's largest injury law firm. Starting off tonight with something from the third solo album from Phoebe Bridgers. It's called Lost Weekend. It'll be out in August. And the first one's called Lost Boys. It's here on the planet.